0: here we go. Tyner getting ready to tee it off. It's McDivitt back deep for the Patriots. And here goes Tyner from the 40. Yep, waiting for the signal. Got it. Onside kick goes to the front line. He falls on it, and they're going to have the ball on the 31-yard line. And it, Marrero on the reception or cover up there.
1: Yeah, he just kind of scampered around and covered it up, so he already had his knees on the ground when he touched the ball, so that finished it right there.
0: Let's see how the Patriots do on defense. I mean, offense, if they don't have 30 yards of penalties to help them out.
1: Yeah. So start this one right around.
0: Yep, waiting for the signal. Got it. Onside kick goes to the front line. He falls on it, and they're going to have the ball on the 31-yard line. And it, Marrero on the reception or cover up there.
1: Yeah, he just kind of scampered around and covered it up, so he already had his knees on the ground when he touched the ball, so that finished it right there.
0: Let's see how the Patriots do on defense. I mean, offense, if they don't have 30 yards of penalties to help them out.
1: Yeah.
0: Signal. Got it. Onside kick goes to the front line. He falls on it, and they're going to have the ball on the 31-yard line. And it, Marrero on the reception or cover up there.
1: Yeah, he just kind of scampered around and covered it up, so he already had his knees on the ground when he touched the ball, so that finished it right there.
0: Let's see how the Patriots do on defense. I mean, offense, if they don't have 30 yards of penalties to help them out.
1: Yeah. So start this one right around the, 31?
0: 31-yard line. Ball toward the half.
2: Yards.
0: Sharp on the run, but the Cougars on the tackle. And, folks, that was perfect defense because they were feathering, feathering, feathering, wait till he makes the pitch and then on top of him.
1: I think it was Tyson Norton there on the tackle.
0: Third down and 14. Patriots going in the other direction right now. Their backs are to the Vernon Chapman Fieldhouse. Cougars, their backs to the scoreboard. And 8:36 to go in our first half. Break the huddle. Twins to the far side. Twins to the near side. Single back motion. Coming to the near side. Snap. Roll. Pressure again. Throwing out there. Caught. And he won't even get to the original line of scrimmage. And they say, did he drop it, Mike?
1: I'm not sure.
0: If they give him, if they give him possession, he's on. It's going to be fourth down 11. Official wants to talk with the head man over this.
1: Yeah, Coach, they're still Pope talking about it. Going over to talk to Coach Jared Pope about it. So Cougars will swap some personnel around, and what are they doing here?
0: Patriots are going to have to kick it away. Still fourth and 10, 11. Even with the reception, they were only able to get back to the line of scrimmage. Back deep for the Cougars, is that Jackson Banks, number 9?
1: I believe it is, yep.
0: Good snap. High kick. Banks is going to let it go, I think. And it's going to back up and go back toward Madison's goal, and the Cougars are going to get it on their 41-yard line of the Patriots. 7:44 to go, and, of course, that last drive went real quick because Cougars got pretty good field position in that quick pass and is a touchdown.
1: Yeah, so we're 7:44 left in our first half, and the Cougars up 16-3 as they get the football back once again here. See what they can do with things here.
0: Ball is going to be toward the hash to the far side of the field, toward the Madison stands. Officials say start the clock, and here we break the huddle. We have twins to the near side. We got a wing to the near side. Tight end Foster Caraway, he's at the far side. Rodriguez to the near side toward us. Takes off, give to Rodriguez. Rodriguez up the middle, and he's going to get about 6 yards. As Jessup, Colton Jessup on the tackle. Rodriguez once again. Going on the right side, going on the left side, and getting good yardage on every play.
1: Well, Rodriguez got that first touchdown on a 5-yard run after the Cougars moved the ball down the field early in our ball game.
0: Medlin gives the play to Braden.

0: beaten, and he comes wide to the near side. Twins to the near side, wing to the near side. Right off, Braden Deaton's going to keep it. He's in the secondary. He's still on his feet. He's got the first down. He goes across the 45, down to about the 43-yard line. First down and a much more. And there's a flag on the play. And
1: yeah.
0: That could be a hold on the Cougars. I don't know.
1: Officials will talk it over.
0: And he comes wide to the near side. Twins to the near side, wing to the near side. Right off, Braden Deaton's going to keep it. He's in the secondary. He's still on his feet. He's got the first down. He goes across the 45, down to about the 43-yard line. First down and a much more. And there's a flag on the play. And
1: yeah.
0: That could be a hold on the Cougars. I don't know. Twins to the near side, wing to the near side. Right off, Braden Deaton's going to keep it. He's in the secondary. He's still on his feet. He's got the first down. He goes across the 45, down to about the 43-yard line. First down and a much more. And there's a flag on the play. And
1: yeah.
0: That could be a hold on the Cougars. I don't know.
1: Officials will talk it over.
0: Supposed to wear a white hat, but he's not being a play. And
1: yeah.
0: That could be a hold on the Cougars. I don't know.
1: Officials will talk it over.
0: Supposed to wear a white hat, but he's not being a good guy right now, not telling us what's going on. Picks up five, so we need about six more to get the first down, second down, and manageable for the Cougars. The way the Cougars can run the ball with Rodriguez or Deaton or Jackson Banks, pretty much anything's manageable under 50 yards, I think.
1: 6:29 left in the first half.
0: Jaden Jones in the lineup. He's come a long way playing well for the Cougars at secondary and wide receiver. He comes to the near side. Double wing on each side. Wing on each side. Takes it. Wing again. Cuts inside. Jackson Bank slips the tackle. Spins around. He gets across the 50 to 49. It's going to bring a third down and short for the Cougars as Lewis makes the tackle for the Patriots. So we, after the penalty, we're still getting in good territory, Mike.
1: Yep, Cougars continuing to move the ball. They got 6:29 to do it here in this first half. That's what's left.
0: Meddling back into the lineup for the Cougars. And that means Jones will probably come out. They break the huddle. No, Jones goes to the far side with Meddling. Wing to the near side, tied into the far side. Takes off, gives to Rodriguez. He's in the secondary. He's open. 20 to the 30. He's 10-5. Touchdown, Rodriguez.
1: Rodriguez in with another long run and another touchdown for Rodriguez with 6:18 left in our first half.
0: He's got good speed, Mike, because they wasn't catching him. They tried to catch him at the end zone, but it was too late.
1: It was too late. He had a 39-yard run earlier. Now this one's a 49.
0: Good hold on the near side for Rodriguez, and he took advantage of it, and he was in the secondary in a hurry. Cougars will go for two again, 22-3, 6:18 to go in our first half. Wide receiver to the far side, twins to now the far side. There's a back on either side now of Braden Deaton. Take it, give to the second back. Two-point conversion for the Cougars. That's number four. That's Jones.
1: Yeah, and Jaden Jones in standing up on the play. So the Cougars, no flag down?
0: Nope.
1: Nope. So the Cougars make it a 24-3 ball game. Live coverage on WKYK.
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1: Mountain Heritage makes it a 24-3 ball game now with another run by Rodriguez and touchdown. So 6:18 left in our first half, John.
0: 2 points by Jaden Jones, and, of course, that's Kaysen's little brother, and he's come a long way since he was

0: on the JVs last year, Mike. He's given us some really good minutes on offense and defense.
1: Right. And going to in the future, too.
0: Sure he is. And Jones is a tall youngster, just like Kaysen was. So Jaden is 6'3", 170 now.
1: Wow.
0: So here we go. Cougars kick off again. Here it goes, Tyner. End over end kicks going to kind of the center field. Goes to the near side. 30's got it. Slips the tackle. And he's going to get to the 38. And that's going to be it. Cougars come in and try to make the tackles. He struggles forward.
1: Number one coming out of the pack with a football. So Madison will have it.
0: 6:09 to go. And, of course, the last drive was very quick for the Patriots after they eat up a whole half a quarter on their first drive.
1: Yeah.
0: So Cougars go back on defense at the 38-yard line of the Patriots. Twins go the far side, single receiver the near side. Takes the snap, throws it to the outside, got a catch, and he's hit right there on the spot. Nice job there by the Cougars. Number 14, Shooter Fox makes the tackle on Young, and he's going to get about 5 yards on the reception in the flats. Shooter came up quickly. He caught the ball, and then he got caught by Shooter. Twins to the wide side toward the Madison stands. Wing to the far side toward the Madison stand. Now they're going to send a single receiver to the near side. Takes a snap, ride, sweep, tries to turn the corner, tries to turn, cuts inside. Still on his feet. He's got a first down. There's going to be a flag on the play, and that's probably going to be a hold on the Patriots. Is that Asia Fox? Mike, can you see Massey over on the sidelines anywhere? Because he's been their star running back several years, and he was in the first series, and then that was it. Massey, 6 foot, 175 pounder, number 22. It was Massey and Fox carrying the ball along with the quarterback against
1: You know, I don't see him over there, John.
0: Against the Vikings of Avery.
1: No, I don't see him over there anywhere.
0: Don't see him. We're waiting for a call from the official, and it's going to be holding from the spot of the foul, and now they're going to have a second down and about 15 because the spot was after 5 yards. So ball goes to the hash to the far side of the field. Make that 16. Thank you, Chain Gang from Mountain Heritage. They do an excellent job each and every week for us. When you go away, you appreciate them even more, Mike. Twins to the near side. Single receiver to the far side. Back to the far side of Green. Takes it. Gives off. Tries to go outside. He's going to be stopped in the backfield. A loss. They're going to have a third down. About 17. Swarmed under there by Tyson Norton.
1: Several other Cougars there, too. To stop them on that play.
0: Cougars can stop them on this play, Mike. We're going to have about 4 minutes to work with in this first half to get the ball back. 24-3, Cougars lead. A little confusion to receivers. Now they decide both to come to the short side, one to the far side. Takes a snap, drops back, pressure, steps up. He's going to be sacked. Loss of two more. That was Everett Miller, and he did a wrestling move that time. That was a pickup and slamming backwards.
1: Kind of a bear hug tackle. 4:09 left in the first half and a 24-3 lead by Heritage. And Madison going to have to punt it away again here.
0: And he ended up, Mike, having a fourth down and 20.
1: We got Jackson Banks back deep.
0: Punter standing about his 22-yard. See, he did it again. He ran, and then he kicked it. Banks is going to let it go. Started to come in and let it go. Stay away from it, Jackson. And it's going to be down at the 20-yard line. Scared me a minute. Jackson came in like he's going to try to pick it up, and that was dangerous.
1: Metro Mountaineers are leading Polk 21-7.
0: 21-7. Is that about halftime, or do you know?
1: Probably about like we are here,
0: I think. Like we are here. Is that at Mitchell or Polk?
1: Do you know? At Polk.
0: Polk.
1: Yep. So Cougars are getting the football back here, John.
0: Ball on the hash to the near side of the field. Wide receiver that goes to the far side. Back on either side and official timeout. He's saying run the clock.
1: Now he's ready.
0: Okay. Takes, gives, tries to turn the corner, grabs around a helmet.
1: Yeah.
0: Oh, that could have been a face mask there. He had it right around where the ear hole is of the helmet. Yeah. He's only going to pick up a yard or two. Second down. Good situation for Coach Pope. He's got the ball on the hash to the near side, and he can get the plays in very quickly. And the officials stop action. And is there a flag there, Mike? I can't. Yeah, there is. There's one right here almost to the sidelines.
1: Okay, they're all standing there trying to decide about that. Like you said, John, looked like a good place for a face mask in there on that play. But they're acting like they're going to back it up against
0: Cougars.
1: The Cougars. Now
0: he's going to turn around.
1: Turn around and go the other way. There we go.
0: I'm glad it's not raining because, you know, say turn around, don't drown.
1: Yeah. That's just a five-yarder.
0: Face mask.
1: All standing there trying to decide about that. Like you said, John, looked like a good place for a face mask in there on that play. But they're acting like they're going to back it up against
0: Cougars.
1: The Cougars.
0: Now he's going to turn around.
1: Turn around and go the other way. There we go.
0: I'm glad it's not raining because, you know, say turn around, don't drown.
1: Yeah. That's just a five-yarder.
0: Face mask. Must have said that was incidental.
1: I guess so.
0: Mm-hmm. But it was a face mask. That's interference on the Patriots. Because they had kind of hold of Caraway before it caught the football.
1: 24-3 lead by Mountain Heritage. Approaching halftime.
0: Would you tell us something, please, Mr. Fisher?
1: They're marking it
0: personal off. Foul, face mask.
1: And Patriots.
0: Patriots. He was right around Foster's head when he caught that.
1: This was the intentional one with a 15-yarder, right?
0: Yeah. Still 3 minutes to go, and we're at the 25, Mike.
1: Yeah.
0: Motion right off. Rodriguez up the gut into the secondary. He's down to the 12-yard line. Irvin Rodriguez on a big run. Another first down for the Cougars.
1: He was there before they even realized what happened.
0: It's Mr. Fisher.
1: They're marking it
0: personal off. Foul. Face mask.
1: And Patriots.
0: Patriots. He was right around Foster's head when he caught that.
1: This was the intentional one with a 15-yarder, right?
0: Yeah. Still 3 minutes to go, and we're at the 25, Mike.
1: Yeah.
0: Motion right off. Rodriguez up the gut into the secondary. He's down to the 12-yard line. Irvin Rodriguez on a big run. Another first down for the Cougars.
1: He was there before they even realized what happened.

0: was the intentional one with a 15-yarder, right?
1: Yeah. Still 3 minutes to go, and we're at the 25, Mike.
0: Yeah.
1: Motion right off. Rodriguez up the gut into the secondary. He's down to the 12-yard line. Irvin Rodriguez on a big run, another first down for the Cougars.
0: He was there before they even realized what happened. He got through that hole quick.
1: That's a problem with great big defensive linemen, Mike. They can go by you. It happens in football. Third down now and a half a yard. Rodriguez did get about a yard with the fumble, but third and a half a yard, but we're on about the 2.5-yard line. Back on either side of Braden Deaton. Give to the second back, cuts inside, touchdown. It's number 2 for the Cougars, Cooper Robinson. And with 1:32 to go in our first half, Cougars 30, Madison Patriots 3.
0: The Cougars put another 6 on the scoreboard.
1: Braden's going to go out there and go for 2.
0: Heritage with their 4th touchdown of the night.
1: Cougars have been successful so far on their 2-point conversions pretty easily. Let's don't jinx it, John, but let's get it in. Here we go. Motion. Rodriguez. And I did jinx it, Mike.
0: He hits the pile there, and they push him back. And so this will be 6 this time instead of 8 as the Cougars come away with 6 to make it a 30-3 lead.
1: That's the first time they stopped Rodriguez all night.
0: It is. It's 30-3 with 1:32 left in our first half of play.
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0: We're about 90 seconds away from halftime, and Mountain Heritage with a 30-3 lead, dominating over the Patriots so far here tonight.
1: And, Mike, you have to remember the first quarter of this ball game, Cougars had a drive, Patriots had a drive, and got 3 points, and that was pretty much it, and now it's 30-3.
0: Yeah. It looked like it was going to be swapping back and forth pretty even on that first series, but the Cougars changed it after that.
1: As the Cougars defense has stepped it up, and I would say that the Patriots, after that first drive, are probably close to negative yardage because they're not getting a whole lot.
0: We'll get some numbers from Ronnie here.
1: Yeah, they're having a lot of third down and longs. Tyner to kick it off again. Directing it like he's coming to the near side of the field. Let's see if he changes his position. And he kicks it to the near side. Caught, falls down number 1 there. That's going to be Moreno. As he tried to catch it off his chest, it bounced. He fell on it. So they'll get the ball 1st and 10 on their own 37-yard line. 1:29 to go in our first half.
0: So they won't have a lot of time to work with it here.
1: I was talking to Mike at the break. If you look down at the end zone, folks, it's got the little Cougars and the little Cougar cheerleaders, and they are lots of them down
0: there.
1: There's
0: a bunch of them out there.
1: That's wonderful.
0: I think they're coming out here at halftime.
1: Twins to the far side. Single receiver on the near side. Takes a snap. Tries to go the flats. Cougars there. Scrambles. Throws against the grain. Intercepted by the Cougars at the 30. To the 20. And he's going to go out of bounds about the 17, 18-yard line.
0: Trying to be sure about that number, John. That's number 6 for the Cougars.
1: Number 6, and that is Owen Medlin for the Cougars. And they had the quarterback under pressure. He was rolling against the grain, and when he threw it, you could see Medlin going, I'm right here. Throw it to me.
0: Bad angle for the quarterback. Just set him up for that, and now the Cougars are in a good position here with 1:20 left to get another touchdown, possibly.
1: Ball on the hash to the far side of the field. It is spotted at the 16-yard line. Jaden Jones goes to the far side. Now he's going to come in tighter. So we're going to bunch up to the near side, the far side over there. Takes a snap, rolls, looks. Braden looking, pulls it down. He's at the 10.

0: 10. He's at the 5, and he's going to go out of bounds about the 3-yard line. Stops the clock with 1:10 to go.
1: Yeah. Oops.
0: A little extracurricular activities, and the Cougars just throwing their hands up there, trying to get out of the situation. Let's see what the penalty is. 2 flags thrown.
1: Yeah, I'll have to take a few minutes and sort this one out. As some tempers flared after that last play.
0: Coach Pope got out there real quick and told his youngsters to get over on the sidelines.
1: Yep.
0: Let's see what they call it. It may be offsetting, would be a guess there, but the spot of the flag is on the 1-yard line. And Braden just kept weaving in and out and then got as much yard as he could on that play.
1: Officials all huddled up about the 1-yard line and talk it over. As you said, John, clock stopped on 1:10. Cougars up 30-3. 3 8-point touchdowns and then the 6 this last time to make up that 30 points for them.
0: And I think when the Patriots got the football on this last drive, it's 1:30 to go in the quarter and it's 1:10 and we got a chance to score again.
1: Yeah. Yeah, that interception was huge.
0: Well, everybody's going to talk about it. Except that one poor official over on the far side, they don't let him in on the conversation.
1: They won't let Rudolph play that.
0: He doesn't know or he doesn't care. I don't know which one.
1: One or the other. He's just staying out of it.
0: Yeah.
1: I guess he figured it wouldn't going to take this long to sort it out, but they're having to do a little talking about it.
0: The worry here is, did anybody get ejected on that?
1: I know. That can be a problem because there was a little bit of pushing and shoving going on down there, and so officials may be taking some names. Patriots finally decide to go over to their coach and huddle up here to see what they talk about. And Cougars are doing the same with Coach Pope on the play. And as you said, John, a whole bunch of kids ready to come out here, the youth of maybe cheerleading and also some of the other programs getting ready to come out here at halftime and be recognized here on the field.
0: It makes me really excited to see all, not just the young people, but the parents that are helping coach and everybody involved in the excitement about Cougar football. And the Cougars have had a lot of success. You know, if you go back, we think we talked about the other week, official may tell us something.
1: I don't know. They haven't all night long. They've just thrown flags and not said anything about it.
0: Well, now they're picking them up, but I don't know.
1: I'm not sure why they don't give any kind of signal, you know, to the press box up here to let them know to make an announcement. They do come over and one to each coach to talk and see what they say.
0: But I think the Cougars have won the Western Highlands Conference 9 out of the last 10 years. And the only year they didn't win it was when Stuart Kramer won it that year when they were in the conference for 2 years. That's not bad, Mike.
1: Not too bad at all.
0: Not too bad at all.
1: So see what the word is and where the ball's going to go. Official standing with the ball where ended up down there about the, what?
0: 3-yard line.
1: Yeah, 3-yard line right now. And so the Cougars huddle up after hearing from Coach Pope on what the situation is. Patriots are already back out on the field and ready to go.
0: They just picked it up and moved it inside the 2.
1: But they didn't move the football any from the play after whatever was going on. We're still at 1:10 left in this first half.
0: Maybe Ronnie can give in some an insight here at the half. But they picked up both flags. They wrote down some names.
1: And there's still something about
0: down.
1: I want to remind you, on the town square tomorrow, the old timey days continue. And Blossom Gas has a special event going on, their annual event. We'll be broadcasting. I'll be there at 10 o'clock tomorrow morning to tell the folks about what's going on there.
0: Saw a lot of tents and things at Blossom.
1: Yeah, they put up a big tent. It actually starts at 11. We'll get there early to remind everybody about what's going on.
0: I want to try to get up to the old-timey days tomorrow since I'm old-timey now.
1: Yeah, you're
0: I'm eligible to go.
1: You're eligible, yeah. You can go participate.
0: If I can get there, that's the problem. When you're old-timey, can you make it? Okay.
1: See if the officials are actually going to give any kind of indication to the fans and to the score clock. Now he does come out and
0: against the Patriots. Okay. Against Madison, so
1: yeah.
0: We probably don't have any ejections for us. And that was half the distance, which puts us at the 1 3/4 yard mark.
1: Didn't matter for much on the field.
0: No.
1: Okay, back to action.
0: Rodriguez back on either side. Rodriguez to the far side. Deaton pitches it.
1: 4 o'clock. Now he does come out. And
0: against the Patriots. Okay. Against Madison, so
1: yeah.
0: We probably don't have any ejections for us. And that was half the distance, which puts us at the 1 3/4 yard mark.
1: Didn't matter for much on the field.
0: No.
1: Okay, back to action.
0: 1 3/4 yard mark.
1: Didn't matter for much on the field.
0: No.
1: Okay, back to action.
0: Rodriguez back on either side. Rodriguez to the far side. Deaton pitches it. Turns the corner, stand.
1: Nothing called by the official, though.
0: Coach Pope should have a timeout or so. He's looking at the clock. And now he's going to call a timeout with 26 seconds to go.
1: Quick timeout. We'll be back with a live coverage.
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5: 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Just head on over to the Prescription Pad in Burnsville. 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
1: Back out at Heritage High School, ready to go here, John.
0: Ball on the 6-yard line. It's going to be 3rd and goal for the Cougars. Single back, Rodriguez. Officials say start, motion, right off. Give to the back, Rodriguez. He's in for the touchdown.
1: In standing up, so Rodriguez on the score. At the 22nd mark.
0: Cougars went heavy to the far side, came back to the near side, and they weren't going to stop Rodriguez on that play.
1: So this time it is 6 on the scoreboard to make it 36-3, Mountain Heritage, and they'll go for the 2 again.
0: And I think Coach Pope thought he was going to score on that. He had a timeout if he needed it, but he wanted to run it down to where Madison wouldn't hardly have any time in this first half. Tyner for the extra point. They're going to kick it this time.
1: A new wrinkle here.
0: Yep. Let's get a good spot. Snap. Snap, pot, kick. Oh, and it is no good. Couldn't see. Right.
1: It is no good. And so it stays at 36-3 with ball going over to the Madison Patriots.
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1: Back out at Heritage High School, 20 seconds showing on the clock, John. That's what's left here in this first half of play, and our Cougars leading this one 36-3.
0: 8-3 at the quarter, and then 36-3 going into the half. And Madison has not moved the ball very much at all except that first drive, and that was helped by a couple of penalties. Of course, last week Madison lost, but they lost to Avery 45-34. So that tells you a little bit about how good Avery is to give up 34 points to Madison.
1: Yeah.
0: Tyner gets ready to kick off again.

0: And here we go. Diving kick. Takes a good bounce. He's going to go to the 20, 25, 30. Breaks the outside. And the shooter Fox is going to be on the top. And number four on the bottom, that's Jaden Jones. And that's going to be 11.8 seconds for the Patriots to try to get a score before the half ended. Brady McDivitt. And they've got lots of McDivitts over in Madison County.
1: That's a familiar name there.
0: Familiar name over there.
1: So the Patriots have maybe another play here to see what they wanted to do. Everybody go out for a pass.
0: Yeah.
1: Of course, last time that happened, we intercepted it.
0: Basketball coaches named McDivitt over there.
1: Yep.
0: Yep. They're going to send twins to the far side, single receiver to the near side. Twins go to the wide side toward the Madison stands. Wing to the far side, too. Green takes it, and he takes a knee. And the Cougars, he takes a knee, and Cougars just dove out of the side trying to not get an unsportsmanlike conduct, and that's going to end our first half.
1: We are at halftime in Mountain Heritage with a lead of 36-3 with live coverage on WKYK.
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1: We're at halftime in our football game. Mountain Heritage taking on Madison, being played here at E.L. Briggs Stadium. Big Cougar crowd on hand to see the game tonight. As we said, they were ready for a football game because we had the opening last week and then the Swain game that they had to forfeit to Mountain Heritage the week before. So it's been a few weeks, especially since we've been here at home. And so good to have that. And I want to say congratulations to the Cougar JV team. They won the Robinsonville matchup yesterday, so they were the winners when they played out here at Heritage High with a 24-22 victory for the JV squad of Heritage High School. Ronnie's been keeping up with some stats here at halftime, getting ready week, and then the Swain game that they had to forfeit to Mountain Heritage the week before. So it's been a few weeks, especially since we've been here at home, and so good to have that. And want to say congratulations to the Cougar JV team. They won the Robinsonville matchup yesterday, so they were the winners when they played out here at Heritage High with a 24-22 victory for the JV squad of Heritage High School. Ronnie's been keeping up with some stats here at halftime, getting ready to come in and tell us a little bit about congratulations to the Cougar JV team. They won the Robinsonville matchup yesterday, so they were the winners when they played out here at Heritage High with a 24-22 victory for the JV squad of Heritage High School. Ronnie's been keeping up with some stats here at halftime, getting ready to come in and tell us a little bit about what's going on as far as that goes, and we'll let you know how things look here so far. As I said, it was a third
5: play. Mountain Heritage 25 plays for 254 yards, averaging 10.2 yards per play. Moving on down here, we had an interception. Medlin had an interception at one for 22 yards. And moving on down here, we got penalties. Madison County, 6 penalties for 52 yards. Heritage, 3 penalties for 23 yards. Punts, Madison had 2 punts, averaging 40.5 yards per punt. Time possession, we've got Madison with 13 minutes and 41 seconds, and Heritage with 9:59.

0: So, pretty much, third down efficiency, Madison's 0 for 5. Heritage 3 for 3. Fourth down efficiency, Madison 1 for 1. And that's pretty much the stats there for the first half.
1: The first score, the 3 points for the Patriots, was aided by a major penalty on that the punt where we roughed the punter. And so, that was a kind of an easy 3 points for them with the help of our penalties. But we've played lots out since then, Coach.
0: Yeah, they pretty much ate up the whole first quarter there. They had a nine-minute drive after that. And basically, Heritage, they kicked the field goal. And then after that, Heritage pretty much dominated the whole ball game, the whole second quarter.
1: And when they had it first and goal at the 2.5, and then he ended up having to kick an extra point, that says that defense tightened it down real good.
0: Yeah, they've done a good job defensively this first half. So let's look at the Madison Patriots individual stats. We've got Asa Fox, had four rushes for a net gain of 11 yards. Ransom Lopez had one rush for 8 yards. We've got Easton Green, 8 rushes for 3 yards, and Calvin Sharp had 1 rush for -4 yards. And then Pice and Easton Green, 9 attempts, 5 completions, 1 interception for a total of 27 yards, and he was sacked one time. And then receiving, we've got Corbin Young, 2 receptions for 13 yards. Elijah Morano had 1 for 11 yards. And then Ransom Lopez had 1 for 3 yards. And then the Heritage individual stats. Rushing, we got Irvin Rodriguez. He had 14 rushes for 133 yards and 3 touchdowns. Braden Deaton had 2 rushes for 26 yards. Jackson Banks had 5 rushes for 19 yards. And Cooper Robinson had 2 rushes for 6 yards and a touchdown. Payson, Braden Deaton, 2 attempts, 2 completions, 0 interceptions, 70 yards, and 1 touchdown. And we've got Cooper Robinson had 1 reception for 39 yards and a touchdown. And then Foster Callaway had 1 reception for 31 yards. So that's the individual stats for the first half for the Mountain Heritage Cougars.
1: Irvin Rodriguez, I think he hurt his ankle a little bit against Pisgah, and it's getting better. And he's still running great straight ahead, but you're seeing him get a little left and right on his runs, and it looks so much better now, Coach.
0: Oh, yeah, Irvin's looking really good. He's, that group up front's getting better. We got a few guys starting on the offensive line that will they've gotten better and better as the seasons went on. We've had this 2-week break, and I think our kids have come out and played really good the first half, other than that mistake that we made on Madison's first drive to keep the drive alive.
1: You know, that the where a punter takes it and starts to run and then all of a sudden kicks, I have a trouble saying that's a penalty when you don't know if he's going to run or he's going to kick, and you got to do something.
0: I know you got to press him, and then if he turns back up the field to kick it, then I mean it creates contact,
1: and you don't have a chance to change once
0: it's line that will they've gotten better and better as the seasons went on. We've had this 2-week break, and I think our kids have come out and played really good the first half, other than that mistake that we made on Madison's first drive to keep the drive alive.
1: You know, that the where a punter takes it and starts to run and then all of a sudden kicks, I have a trouble saying that's a penalty when you don't know if he's going to run or he's going to kick, and you got to do something.
0: I know you got to press him, and then if he turns back up the field to kick it, then I mean it creates contact,
1: and you don't have a chance to change once the where a punter takes it and starts to run and then all of a sudden kicks. I have a trouble saying that's a penalty when you don't know if he's going to run or he's going to kick, and you got to do something.
0: I know you got to press him, and then if he turns back up the field to kick it, then I mean it creates contact,
1: and you don't have a chance to change once you've made a commitment to go after.
0: You played really well defensively the second half. We just they come down there and kick that field goal to win the ball game,
1: And you look at that, Irwin's 10th in Western North Carolina right now, so they're a pretty good football team.
0: Yeah, I mean, yeah, they are. So, but, our Cougar football team, we're growing and getting better each week. And, these 3 weeks are going to be very important for us developmentally until we hit the meat of the conference when we play

0: Mitchell and Hendersonville. So, yeah, it's going to be a good little run here. We're in the second season now. This is conference play. So, first season's over, second season's here, and I think Cougars are going to improve, and we should make some noise in the Western Highlands Conference when the end of the season comes.
1: It's going to be a good year, and to see all those little Cougars and little Cougar cheerleaders run on the field, that just tickles me to death.
0: Yeah, that's pretty awesome. But I also want to have a shout-out for Coach Wade Sheehan and the JV Cougars on their big win last night against Robbinsville. Yep. They come out and missing a couple of starters, but they still was able to prevail and win that football game. I come out and watched it and liked what I saw during the game. So those guys are improving too. They're young too. I mean, they have a lot of eighth graders on that team.
1: And I look at the eighth and ninth graders that are playing, and there are some athletes out there for the Cougars.
0: Oh, I mean,
1: they're little, but they can play football.
0: Yeah, we've got some good-looking prospects coming up in the next few years.
1: And every game the JVs have played has been very close, so that says that a lot of teams got good JV teams, and we're one of them.
0: Mm-hmm. Yep.
1: Well, Coach, we appreciate it. We'll look forward to your visit after the end of the ball game.
0: Good deal.
1: God bless you, Coach. Thanks.
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2: shell, defensive player of the game, Bubba's Good Eats defensive player, and that would be named also at the end of our ball game here. And we are at halftime, as I mentioned now, John, and you had stepped out for a moment when I mentioned Mitchell's leading Pope 35-7, and Owens leading Avery 14-0 right now.
1: And that's shaking out pretty well, what I thought. And, of course, Mitchell and Hendersonville. Hendersonville won last week against Mitchell, but it's a fairly close game. It's, I think, 20-7 in that one. And so it's going to come right down to Heritage and Hendersonville probably down the stretch in a couple of weeks.
2: Well, and we were talking about here before the ball game started, the situation on the schedule for Mountain Heritage is next week at Polk, and then on the 9th of October, it's going to be homecoming with Avery here at Heritage High School. Then the Cougars will go on the road to Mitchell. And then, as you said, the really big game is going to be Hendersonville. And that's be played here at Heritage this year on the 23rd. And then the day before Halloween on the 30th, Mountain Heritage will travel to finish up the regular season play out to Owen to take on the Warhorses.
1: So we'll be through the regular season before the beginning of November this year.
2: Yeah.
1: And so we're looking forward to a good postseason, but the Cougars are playing better each and every week, and we're proud of them. And we knew at the beginning there are a lot of youngsters, and they were going to have to make some adjustments from playing 2 or 3 minutes a game to playing 30 minutes a game, and it's coming along very well for the Cougars.
2: We'll take a quick

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0: We're back out of Mountain Hill Heritage High School as they get ready for the second half of play. They, as they a lot of times do, added a couple more minutes on the end of the clock as we got down to halftime here for the players to get ready to come back out for the second half.
5: Yeah, they have their regular time in the field house, and then they come out and stretch some more. You know, when it's hot, you don't need to stretch that much because you're already hot and loose. But when it starts to get a little chilly out there, it's good to get that extra stretch in.
0: Well, as we mentioned before we started our broadcast this evening, I was talking to some folks here about the plans at Mountain Heritage High. If you haven't been out here, beautiful stadium now, of course, with the artificial turf, but they're already beginning to do the work on the bleachers. They drilled some core holes in the concrete, had to patch those up so they have the bleachers here for the fans. But the concrete's going to stay where it is, and they will put the metal bleachers on top of that so they don't have to go to the expense of taking all the concrete down. They'll just drill down through that for some foundations. They make a nice bleacher system, and they're probably going to expand it out a little bit, I think, which maybe give them around 2,500 capacity here on the Heritage side.
5: And they're working on some handicap parking up just at the beginning of the stadium so people can get in and out easier. And that will be well welcome, too.
0: And so all of it's going to be wrapped up at a very appropriate time. The 50th year for Mountain Heritage High School will be next year. And they'll be celebrating that in a lot of different ways, but they'll certainly be celebrating when they get to the football season, if it all works as planned for completed stadium renovations.
5: Well, Mike, I got a question for you. How can the state be 50 years and I came the second year and me only be 35?
0: You start going backward when you get to about a certain age.
5: You can't remember to count anymore. That's the problem.
0: Ask any lady about that. She'll tell you start counting backward when you're at a certain age. So that's how it works out.
5: But when I came here, folks, we didn't the field was fixed when they did the school, but it was just graded out for the bowl here. And we played at East Yancey the first year in three games I was here. And WKYK did a great thing, and they had a radiothon and raised the money to match money.
0: I was telling someone this whole stadium was built for $150,000, and that radiothon, we raised half of that, for the school. And, of course, the people came around to put the money in to do it, but $150,000 for the whole stadium.
5: And a friend of mine's athletic director that I knew, it's been 20 years ago, down in Gastonia, and they spent $300,000 on the restrooms at the high school down there.
0: We're going to have multi-millions into this one right here before they're all said and done, too. So times have changed in 50 years, huh?
5: It sure has.
0: Mountain Heritage out on the field, ready to go. It's 36-3 with a fresh 12 minutes and a fresh half coming up right now.
5: It's going to be important to see how the Patriots respond, being down 36-3 at halftime as Tanner gets ready to kick off again for the Cougars.
0: See if they play a little bit looser or throw some more passes.
5: Line drive kick and to the first back, and he's got a seam, and he's the 40, 50, and he goes down. That's number two. That's Lopez, and he gets almost to midfield. So good return. He caught that on the fly this time and was able to advance it very quickly. And Shooter Fox,
0: a fresh 12 minutes and a fresh half coming up right now.
5: It's going to be important to see how the Patriots respond, being down 36-3 at halftime as Tyner gets ready to kick off again for the Cougars.
0: See if they play a little bit looser or throw some more passes.
5: Line drive kick and to the first back, and he's got a seam, and he's the 40, 50, and he goes down. That's number two. That's Lopez, and he gets almost to midfield. So good return. He caught that on the fly this time and was able to advance it very quickly. And Shooter Fox again on the tackle. He's had a good advance it very quickly. And Shooter Fox again on the tackle. He's had a good ball game. Plays this walking around.
0: They're walking it off against Heritage, though.
5: From the line of scrimmage instead of where he was sacked. He was sacked back at the 45-yard line. They take it to the Cougar 41. They're on 45-yard line. Did he ever give a signal?
0: No indication. And I've never seen a game where the officials didn't tell anybody what was going on.
5: He looks like an older official to me from up here. Twins to the near side. Single receiver to the far side. Takes a snap, keeps on the option. He gets to the line of scrimmage, and that's about it. Green did that a lot against Avery, and he had about 150 yards rushing doing that against Avery, but it's not working tonight against the Cougars.
0: Whole Cougar gang pushes him back. Now they all help him back up again after that. Number three was the ball carrier for Madison on the play.
5: Well, they marked that off of the penalty from where it happened, and now they have a third down and one. They didn't get a first down on the penalty because they were backed up so far. So Cougars could stop them on downs here with the ball on the 41. He's on the 42 before this play. They break it. Wide receiver Moreno comes to the near side of the field. He's going to be joined by number two, Lopez. They hurry up the line of scrimmage, and the clock is going to run out unless they call a timeout. And Madison does call a timeout, Mike.
0: Just in the nick of time, they'll take that timeout, and we'll be right back with our live coverage.
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0: Barn Charm has a special event happening tomorrow, too. A special one-day event. You're invited to come on down there. A lot of things going on right here in Western North Carolina and around town for this first fall weekend, and very fallish too.
5: Is that when the coup's going to be there? Is it tomorrow the coup's going to be there? Or was that today?
0: With who?
5: The coos, the cow, the long-haired cow.
0: Oh, that's tomorrow.
5: Tomorrow.
0: Yeah.
5: Yeah. In Ireland.
0: That's right. Yeah. Going to be there tomorrow.
5: Yeah. I know about coos and cows too.
0: Okay.
5: Third down and short. Under center for the Patriots. See if they try to sneak it here. They did earlier. Up, they moved.
0: We got it offside.
5: But they moved too, so let's see how they call it. Procedure against the Patriots.
0: Yeah.
5: See, he went forward, so we went forward.
0: Yeah, that drew the Cougars offside, so that'll push the Patriots back on the play. By five.
5: In our farm, we had Black Angus, but I like those coos.
0: It's still 36-3. Not a lot happened here in this second half so far. So third down situation for the Patriots again.
5: Break the huddle. Twins go to the far side, and that's third and six. Twins to the near side. So they break the formation, take the snap, look out in the flats. It's caught, and it's going to still be short of the first down. Let's see if they go for it on fourth down. And that goes to Lopez, and it's going to be fourth down and two and a half.
0: I think they're going to have to go for this, John.
5: Yeah, they'll go for it. Quick release there is why he was able to get the pass complete. Not able to throw it where the receiver could catch and run.
0: I wouldn't be surprised to see the same kind of thing.
5: Yeah. Twins to both sides. Shotgun formation. Hard count. Cougars don't move. throws it on the flats, and it's incomplete. Cougars take over on downs. It wouldn't have been a first down, I don't think, anyway, Mike.
0: Good coverage by Medlin right there.

0: on top of him. Yeah, he was a little short from the play, but he dropped it anyway, and so Cougars will take over.
1: Folks, I love the discipline on the Cougars because he made motions and went with the hard count, and the Cougars did not fall for it.
0: They didn't. That would have drawn them off sides and give them the easy first down, but mm-hmm. didn't happen. So Cougars switched to offense with 8:52 left in our third quarter. Cougars up 36-3.
1: First possession of the second half for the Cougars. Ball on the hash to the far side of the field. Cougars their backs to the scoreboard. Twins go the far side, wing to the near side. Motion with the wing. Give to the wing. On the jet sweep. Turns the corner. Still on his feet. 50, 40, 30, 20, 10. Oh, down to about the two-yard line. That was meddling, wasn't it? Jackson Banks.
0: Yeah, I think.
1: Yeah, Jackson Banks. He was not going to go down, Mike.
0: No. What a play. Long run by Banks on the play.
1: And when we were playing over at Pisgah, Banks had several long runs on the option. 54 yards on the play. First and goal at the three-yard line, but he was headed to that goal line. He's headed to the corner on the Cougar side.
0: First touch of the football for the Cougars this quarter, and there's half, and that's what happened.
1: Back on either side of Braden Deaton. Takes a snap, gives it the second back.
0: Whistle and call things off.
1: Offsides on the Patriots.
0: Yep.
1: Half the distance, so that'll make it about 1.5.
0: They gave the ball to Banks, but he stopped, backed off.
1: They lined up in the neutral zone would be my guess, folks. 1.5. Ball on the hash to the near side. Still a back on either side of Braden Deaton. Wing to the near side. Takes a snap, gives, and in, standing up, spinning around.
0: Banks on the play.
1: Yeah, he deserved to get that touchdown.
0: Yeah, he had the long run, and so he got the short run here, 1.5 yards for the touchdown.
1: He got into the end zone, folks, just turned around.
0: Yeah.
1: So that makes it 42-3. With 8:35 to go in the third quarter. Remember, this game started out 8-3 Cougars in that first quarter. Tyner's going to try next another field goal. That one, last one looked pretty good to me, but let's see if he can get through this time.
0: Good time to practice for your field goal team and the whole bit.
1: Yep. Snap, spot, kick, up, and it is good.
0: It's in there, and so count it for 7 this time. And the Heritage Cougars go up 43-3. Live coverage on WKYK.
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0: Heritage now up 43-3 and kicking the ball back to Madison again, John.
1: Bo and Tyner to kick it off for the Cougars. And here we go. End over end kick toward the middle. It's going to be fielded to 32. And he's going to get the 40. Breaks the outside 45-yard line. And there was something really funny happened. I don't know if you saw it or not, but one of the linemen was celebrating with Tyner. And they ran into each other and bumped up. And Tyner fell about 5 yards backwards. Because Tyner's not a very big young, and he's 5'9", 145.
0: I didn't see that.
1: But I like the excitement of our players when he gets his extra point. First and 10 for the Patriots at their own 45-yard line. Cougars have shut them down since the first quarter.
0: It is good, John, to get that extra point in there for another wrinkle on your offense.
1: Sure is. Twins to the near side. That's the wide side. Single receiver to the far side. Single back. for Green. Green's going to fake it. Option, pitch, tries to get the corner, and there's going to be a flag on the play, and that's probably going to be a hold on number two. Trying to help his runner get a little extra help there. Holding against the Patriots.
0: How many points before they run the clock in football now?
1: I think it's about 45, I think. Okay. We're getting close, I think. Yeah.
0: Up 43-3, so, yep, this is going to push the Patriots back again.
1: And if the player hadn't held, the player for the Patriots had probably lost yardage. He helped him get around the corner with that hold. So it goes back to the 35-yard line. Going to still be first and 10. Single receiver to the far side. They bunch them up. Stacked three receivers to the short side behind the line of scrimmage. They're going to hand it off, try to run it, and he's going to get to the line of scrimmage and maybe 1 yard. But when you've got first down and 25, that's not going to help you as Jaden Jones comes up from his corner to make the tackle on Asa Fox. And Fox has been carrying the ball in this second half. Have not seen Massey since the first series.
0: No, he can check the sidelines.
1: They bunch him up. Stacked three receivers to the short side behind the line of scrimmage. They're going to hand it off, try to run it, and he's going to get to the line of scrimmage and maybe 1 yard. But when you've got first down and 25, that's not going to help you as Jaden Jones comes up from his corner to make the tackle on Asa Fox. And Fox has been carrying the ball in this second half. Have not seen Massey since the first series.
0: No, he can check the sidelines again there, John. I don't even...
1: And he's going to get to the line of scrimmage and maybe 1 yard. But when you've got first down and 25, that's not going to help you as Jaden Jones comes up from his corner to make the tackle on Asa Fox. And Fox has been carrying the ball in this second half. Have not seen Massey since the first series.
0: No, he can check the sidelines again there, John. I don't even see him on the sidelines.
1: Or that's Lopez has looked to the near side, through the far side, and got the first down. Takes it into Cougar territory about the 38-yard line. And that was Owen Medlin on the tackle for the Cougars. Medlin, a senior for the Cougars. Spotted just inside the 40, not quite to the 39. Clock inside 3:30 to go in this third quarter. So we're going to send twins to the long, wide side of the field toward the Cougar stands, wing to the toward the Cougar stands. Takes, rides, throws into flats, got a man open, tries to slip a tackle, spins around, and the Cougars do a great job. Number two comes up and has Cooper Robinson. And, Mike, that is what I wanted to see out of the Cougars from the get-go. Robinson missed the tackle, fell on the ground, and jumped up and made the tackle.
0: Yeah.
1: And that is special, folks.
0: He didn't give up on that one.
1: Second down and 5 for the Patriots. Ball comes to the hash to the near side of the field toward the Cougar stands. Madison all in the players from plays from the sidelines. Single receiver number 1, Moreno, goes way wide to the far side. Now we got twins to the near side and a wing to the far side. Fox in the backfield. Fake. Give to Fox. Fox is hitting the backfield, goes forward. He's going to be stopped at the line of scrimmage. You're going to have a 3rd and 5. We missed him in the backfield, but then we came up and stopped him at the line of scrimmage. Of course, you'd think the Patriots are in 4-down territory here with 2 minutes to go in our third quarter.
0: Patriot fans have been sticking it out over on the far side of the field. Still cheering for their team.
1: Wing to the far side. Twins to the far side. So we're heavy to the wide side. Now motion, weight, goes over the throws against the grain, and he's caught, and that's going to be, I think it's going to be a first down. Number 5 on the reception. That's Corbin Young for the Patriots as he gets the first down. Keenan Hollifield makes the tackle. Keenan, a senior, has been with us.

0: done an outstanding job with the team. So first and 10 at the 27-yard line. But the quarterback faked it to the wide side and then dumped it to the near side. Mostly short passes, though. Takes a snap, pitch.
1: Almost lost that football. Almost
0: got away, turns the corner down to the 20, and he's inside the 18. There's going to be a flag on the play there. My guess is a clip by them. Asia Fox on the carry. Looks like somebody could have got hit from behind by the Cougars.
1: Mitchell wins over Polk, 48-13, John.
0: Well, he held his hand up, and I don't see a flag anymore. So second down and one for the Patriots. And it was what, Mike?
1: Mitchell wins over Polk, 48-13.
0: 48-13. We're going to have Polk next week, folks. Throws into the end zone, and it's broken up. And I think that's going to be Hollifield that did that. Great job. Got on the inside position.
1: Time is running out in this third quarter. We're going to switch ends of the field, and looks like the third's going to end with a 43-3 lead by Mountain Heritage. So we'll be back with our live coverage on WKYK.
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1: 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The clock already doing the running extra time, John.
0: Ball on the 18-yard line, the Cougars' deepest possession for the Patriots in this second half. Cougars already with a lot of subs in on defense, especially in the secondary. And I would guess that taking Shooter Fox out of the secondary may lead to him being the quarterback in this fourth quarter for the Cougars. Get him some time.
1: Right.
0: He's a junior.
1: Good time for that.
0: Mm-hmm.
1: As the Patriots come back out, as we've switched ends of the field now to continue fourth quarter, 12 minutes on the clock.
0: But, Mike, you look how big Madison is on this side of the line. Hadn't bothered the Cougars a whole lot, has
1: it? No, it hasn't really.
0: Now they've gone foot to foot again, trying to go short yardage, under center. Whoop.
1: Draw them off sides.
0: Now, did we go off sides or did they draw us? I'm going to say.
1: That may have been us this time.
0: Yes, us this time. That'll give them the first down easy. It's going to move it inside the 15 down to about the 13. I'm pretty good at that, Mike.
1: Yeah.
0: I can add and subtract.
1: That's the way it gets over years and years and years.
0: Years and years.
1: So the Patriots get it the easy way that time.
0: So here we go. Ball on the hash to the near side. Double wings, twins to the far side. Pitched it to Asia Fox. Tries to turn the corner. Cougars try to trip him up. Cuts inside. He's not going to get to the line of scrimmage. And that first player, Mike, did not make a tackle, but it slowed it down for the pursuit to catch up.
1: It did. And the rest of them caught up on him on the play.
0: That's going to be a loss of four for the Patriots. And take the ball to the hash to the far side of the field. More subs for the Cougars. Garrett Hill comes in. He's a junior. And out for the Cougars, number 12, and that's Tyson Norton. He's had a good ball game tonight. Twins to the far side, the short side, single receiver near side. Motion comes to the near side. Right off, flag on the play, option, and the quarterback's going to go down to the 10-yard line. It's probably going to be on the Patriots. I don't see how a flag could go that soon if it hadn't been for the Patriots.
1: We've had a lot of flags that have slowed this game down tonight.
0: We have.
1: There's an indicator by the official.
0: Offsides.
1: Yep.
0: Against the Patriots. That's going to back them up from the original line of scrimmage was, before the play, the line of scrimmage was the 17. So we're going to mark it off from there.
1: And our clock is continuing to run, John, here in the fourth quarter.
0: So that goes back to the 22. But, Mike, each week our Cougars are getting better and better, playing with more confidence. So we're going to be ready to go down to Polk County next Friday night for a big ball game. Twins to the far side, wing to the near side, wide receiver to the near side, drop straight back, looking, throwing deep, deep, deep, deep, and flag on the Cougars, and that's going to be for face guarding on the Cougars. As he got in front of the receiver and wasn't playing the ball. So that's going to help the Patriots out. And that's Corbin Young was out there. And Pogas was a defender.
1: So they'll sort that one out now.
0: Now, are they going to mark it off from the line of scrimmage? And here we go. That's going to take it down to about inside the 10. Nope. 11. Goes to 11. Second down and 8 after.

0: stacked wing, two wings on the near side. Snap right off, give the back, tries to go outside, gets into the secondary. He may score, and he's going to go in. That's number eight, and that is number nine, yep. Asia Fox on the score. Cougars had him hemmed in, and he was able to break outside and get the score with 7:50 to go in our fourth quarter. They're going to try the extra point. It is 43-9, and you're right, Mike, the clock is running. So it must have been 40.
1: Yeah, it's 40 mark.
0: 40 mark.
1: Going for the
0: snap spot kick. Cougars didn't even try to rush it, and it's going to be good. So that makes it 43-10.
1: 43-10, 7 minutes left in our ball game with our live coverage on WKYK.
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1: is our score. Our clock has worked its way down almost to six-minute mark here, John.
0: Well, that's the thing about a score. It takes about 2 minutes to get them off the field and on the field, and we're going to be inside probably 5:30 before they kick it off, and a lot of fresh jerseys out there for the Cougars because some of them weren't exactly lined up right, and some of those say, no, come back up here. So
1: Madison set to kick it off after that score. 43-10, our score. Cougars have dominated this one from the very beginning.
0: Cougars are watching for an onside kick to see if Madison decides to move, and they're going to bunch it up and kick it deep from the spot. And but flag on the play.
1: Yeah. May have had an offside on that play when they tried to kick it that way. As you said, that they were all bunched up ready to pretend like it was going to be an onside kick.
0: And then kicked it deep instead, but...
1: Once again, Mitchell winning over Polk tonight, 48-13. And we'll be on the road to Polk next week, right, John?
0: Yes, we will.
1: And then it's Avery after that here for homecoming the week following here at Heritage High School. That'll be our next time back here at the E.L. Briggs Stadium. Officials will huddle up and do a lot of talking about that as the clock continues to tick away. Down at the 4:45 mark now.
0: And they're saying stop the clock for the penalty finally. Yeah.
1: Finally waved to do that. And see if they're going to just back it up and let Madison kick it again. And they will. They'll line up. No, we're going to let him kick right there at the 40.
0: I wonder if the Cougars didn't take the penalty. They're going to bunch all together again.
1: Clock is at 4:44 mark.
0: Kicks it deep, and it's going to go out of bounds, thank goodness, because we didn't have anybody back there.
1: Yeah.
0: So Cougars will take it over at the 35-yard line.
1: Ended up being a good kick.
0: Yeah, it's a good kick. Probably the best one he's had all night. And the Cougars, let's see here.
1: As you said, a lot of fresh personnel out there for the Cougars to see how they mix things up here.
0: At the 35. No, Braden Deaton's still in there.
1: Yep.
0: Still in there.
1: So he came out last with the play.
0: So they took Shooter Fox out on defense to let somebody else play defense. Rodriguez still in there at the running back position next to him. Two receivers to the short side of the field.

0: give to Rodriguez. Rodriguez cuts inside, outside, still on his feet, and he's going to get about 3 or 4 yards as he goes across the 35 to about the 38-yard line. Cougars need about a first down, and then they can run the clock out. Number 15 in for the Cougars right now, that's Mason Cook, a junior, 5'9", 150-pounder. Rodriguez is going out after that carry. And Braden Deaton in along with Owen Medlin coming from the sidelines.
1: Clock down to 3:15 left in our ball game.
0: Braden Deaton getting his running back where he wants him. Takes, gives to the running back, breaks the outside, and he catch him from behind at the 39-yard line. That's
1: flag penalty. Down, 15.
0: That's going to be a horse collar, Mike, on Bryson Lewis.
1: Lewis is the one. I pointed the wrong one there, John. Mason Cook running the ball.
0: Yeah.
1: For Heritage. And then, as you said, that penalty called, and it'll take them to the end of the game to sort that out.
0: Personal foul, horse collar.
1: Yep, like you said. You were a witness to that one.
0: I was.
1: So that'll back them up about 15. And now official says timeout call by Mountain Heritage. So the Cougars with a quick timeout. And so we'll take that Cougar timeout and come back and wrap things up following that.
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1: Back out at Heritage High School after the quick Cougar timeout to make a few changes there. So about ready to wrap things up here. Clock had stopped on 2.5 minutes left in our game after that penalty. The ball advanced down the field. Cougars leading it 43-10. About to wrap things up here.
0: Mason Cook in the backfield with Nat Shooter Fox is in the quarterback position.
1: That was the change there, John.
0: Yeah. Motion. Give the back. He's going to be hitting the backfield, and he's going to slam him. That's big number 62.
1: Yeah.
0: And
1: gave him the bear hug, and the ball carrier was Cook again.
0: Yep. 62 is Bryson West, 6'3", 245 pounds. And West weighs about 140 pounds. Cook weighs 150 pounds, excuse me. Cougars just letting the clock run. They were inside 2 minutes to go. Second down and 14 for the Cougars.
1: Play clock down to almost 10 seconds now. They're just going to take a penalty here. Kind of looks like.
0: Yep.
1: And they'll reach in and pull a flag out for delay of game.
0: And with the delay of game penalty, the clock keeps running. That's smart by Coach Pope.
1: Yep.
0: Now we've got second down and about 20, but we can run out the clock now with two plays.
1: Right.
0: Now we're in a victory formation. Going to snap it to Fox with three players around him to protect him. Fox is going to let it run down as far as he can with the play clock. Snapped, knee, protect him. Great job by that wall and a great job by Shooter Fox to wait and use every second off the play clock. So that we'll have to run one more play. Third down.
1: Cougars wrapping things up here at Heritage High School. One more quick snap, and our clock on about 15 seconds, and it's going to tick down, and the Cougars are going to have a big 43-10 win over these Madison players tonight. We'll take a break and be back to give you some stats as we continue with our live coverage.
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1: Back out at Mountain Herald at Mitchell High School for the Mountaineers this year. And then one of the big games of the year, of course, will be Hendersonville here at Mountain Heritage on the 23rd. Final regular season game right now set up to be the day before Halloween.
0: And, Mike, you know, comparing teams against teams, us and Mitchell, we beat Robbinsville, a very good team, by 3, and Mitchell beat them by 2. So that shows that it's going to be a dandy when we play Mitchell, and I'm glad it's here.
1: Yeah, sounds like that'll be another good one for sure.
0: We're with Coach Ronnie Randolph, and he's going to give us some stats and tell us about how things went. And, Coach, I thought we did some great things. I think I saw some really good coaching on our staff and Coach Pope's job tonight, especially down toward the end when he's trying to manage the clock and get this thing over with.
5: Yeah, absolutely. And so, yeah, when you get a running clock, things just, you know, it's crazy. But, no, he managed it well, and we got some kids out there to play on defense there that last drive that Madison had, and, you know, it was a good experience for those kids.
0: Yeah.
5: Let's look at the game stats here. We've got for the game, we've got first downs, Madison Patriots 9, Heritage had 14 first downs. Rushes and yards, Madison had 21 rushes for 44 yards. Heritage had 31 rushes for 246 yards. Passing, Madison, 16 attempts, 10 completions, one interception for 63 yards. Heritage, 2 for 2, 70 yards. Plays, Madison, 37 plays for 107 yards, averaging 2.9 yards per play. Heritage had 33 plays for 316 yards, averaging 9.6 yards per play. Moving on down, we've got the interception that was returned by Heritage. For 22 yards. And then we got penalties. Madison 11 for 87 yards. Heritage 7 for 58 yards. Punts, Madison had 2 for 40, average 40.5 yards. Time possession, Madison 29 minutes and 52 seconds. And Heritage 18 minutes and 8 seconds. Third down efficiency, Madison 2 for 8, Heritage 3 for 4. Fourth down efficiency for Madison, 1 for 2. Heritage didn't have a fourth down. And moving on to the individual stats. And we'll start out with the Patriots. We've got Asa Fox with 10 rushes for 37 yards and touchdown. Ransom Lopez had one rush for 8 yards. Easton Green had 9 rushes for 3 yards. And Calvin Sharp had one rush for negative 4 yards. Payson, Easton Green, 16 attempts, 10 completions, one interception.

0: reception for 63 yards. And receiving for Madison, we had Ransom Lopez had 4 for 27 yards. Corbin Young had 3 for 21 yards. Calvin Sharp, 2 for 4 yards. Elijah Moreno had 1 for 11 yards. Looking at the Heritage stats, rushing, Irvin Rodriguez had 15 rushes for 137 yards and 3 touchdowns. Jackson Banks had 7 rushes for 75 yards and a touchdown. Braden Deaton had 3 rushes for 37 yards. Cooper Robeson had 2 rushes for 6 yards and a touchdown. And Mason Cook had 2 rushes for -1 yards. Braden Deaton, Pison, 2 attempts, 2 completions for 70 yards and a touchdown. And then Heritage receiving, we got Cooper Robeson, 1 reception for 39 yards and a touchdown. And Foster Callaway, 1 reception for 31 yards. So a pretty decent night for the Cougars offensively.
1: And I was talking to our listeners that this point of the season, you don't want to show your hands yet. And we could have done a whole lot more tonight if we chose to. But in a shortened game, 316 yards offense isn't bad. And to hold them to 107, our defense, pretty good night for the Cougars.
0: Oh, yeah, the Cougars had a great night. And, you know, in the time of possession, that's one of the things that we look at. But when you have these running clocks, it gets skewed. Time possession gets skewed big time in the running clock. And pretty much what most of the second half we had a running clock. So, or was it just the fourth quarter? I can't remember.
1: About
0: second half.
1: Yeah.
0: Yeah, because we scored pretty early, didn't we?
1: Yeah.
0: And so.
1: And to hold them to 107, our defense, pretty good night for the Cougars.
0: Oh, yeah, the Cougars had a great night. And, you know, in the time possession, that's one of the things that we look at. But when you have these running clocks, it gets skewed. Time possession gets skewed big time in the running clock. And pretty much what most of the second half we had a running clock. So, yeah. Or was it just the fourth quarter? I can't remember. Because we scored pretty early, didn't we?
1: Yeah.
0: And, the Cougars, they had a good night. And like I said,
2: that's going to wrap it up from Mountain Heritage High School. For John Stallings, along with me, Michael Dardell, and so long for now.

0: The Positive George Jones on Real Country. 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

0: I'll spend July 4th with friends on Horn Island.
1: A grand jury was presented with this autopsy and found his death consistent with drowning and concluded there was no evidence of a crime.
0: His family said Wells had unexplained injuries.
2: A new after-action report from Utah Valley University found multi-security deficiencies that could have led to the assassination of conservative influencer Charlie Kirk. The report made recommendations for the school, including hiring a police sergeant to solely focus on campus events and clear criteria of when events should be moved. Dave Packer, ABC News.
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7: Beautiful weather is expected the entire weekend. A great weekend for outdoor activities. Mostly clear tonight. It will be chilly tonight. Temperatures will fall into the lower to middle 40s. It's a sunny day Saturday and comfortable in the afternoon. Highs climb into the lower to middle 70s. It's another sunny day Sunday as we wrap up the weekend. It will be breezy with highs in the low to mid 70s. I'm meteorologist Amy Wilmoth in the NCN Weather Center.
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Vince Gill and Liza Jane on your Real Country Friday night. My name is Al Farb. Thank you so much for having us on and make it as a part of your evening while we kick off your weekend with all of your favorite Real Country songs. 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

0: Jordan Davis, I Ain't Saying on your Real Country Friday night. My name is Al Farbo. The number one complaint guests have about visiting somebody else's house, no toilet paper in the guest bathroom. Etiquette experts point out that guests shouldn't have to ask, or worse, go looking for toilet paper. Store extra rolls in a basket or drawer within reach. It's also worth taking an extra minute to check the current roll to see how low it is so you can replace it in advance. More of your favorite old country songs are coming up right around the corner for you from Blake Shelton and Gutta, The Man in Black, Johnny Cash, and Sunday Morning Coming Down, and more next right here on Real Country.
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4: Beautiful weather is in store for the upcoming weekend. A little chilly overnight tonight. We'll have mostly clear skies tonight. Temperatures will dip down into the lower to middle 40s. Lots of sunshine ahead on Saturday. A gorgeous afternoon. High temperatures will climb into the lower to middle 70s. It's another sunny day on Sunday. It's breezy at times with high temperatures back in the low to mid 70s. I'm meteorologist Amy Wilmoth in the NCN Weather Center.

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1: ABC News, I'm Dave Packer. The Trump administration seems not to be finished banning media outlets. Now the White House signaling CNN will be left off Air Force One for President Trump's trip to Knoxville to attend the University of Tennessee, University of Texas college football game tomorrow. President Trump and China's President Xi wrapped up their summit today.
2: We've made great strides, very positive for both countries.
1: ABC's Karen Travers at the White House tells us it's unclear if the two dug in on the Iran issue. And China is Iran's largest trading partner and largest buyer of Iranian oil. Also, no word if the two leaders discussed the security situation in Taiwan. Flooding concerns along the mid-Atlantic coast this weekend as a nor'easter approaches. New York and New Jersey declaring states of emergency ahead of the storm. But on Long Island, Melissa Slavin is toughing it out.
3: We are not planning to evacuate. We don't think it's going to be of that nature.
1: This is ABC News. Facing a sharp decrease in public support, some heads of tech companies are looking for new places to build AI data centers.
4: One solution to the noise, the electricity, the water use that data centers present on Earth is to put them in space and power them with the sun.
5: Once you start looking at solar power and think, how can I make that as simple and efficient as possible, doing it in space in the right orbit becomes the natural answer.
4: 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He heads Project Suncatcher and hopes to send AI crucial computer chips into space next week, a very early step toward building an orbiting data center.
1: Facing a sharp decrease in public support, some heads of tech companies are looking for new places to build AI data centers.
4: One solution to the noise, the electricity, the water use that data centers present on Earth is to put them in space and power them with the sun.
5: Once you start looking at solar power and think, how can I make that as simple and efficient as possible, doing it in space in the right orbit becomes the natural answer.
4: Dr. Travis Beals on Google's website. He heads Project Suncatcher and hopes to send AI crucial computer chips into space next week, a very early step toward building an orbiting data center. Jim Ryan, ABC. A very early step toward building an orbiting data center. Jim Ryan, ABC News.
1: Pennsylvania.
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7: Beautiful weather is expected the entire weekend, a great weekend for outdoor activities. Mostly clear tonight. It will be chilly tonight. Temperatures will fall into the lower to middle 40s. It's a sunny day Saturday and comfortable in the afternoon. Highs climb into the lower to middle 70s. It's another sunny day Sunday as we wrap up the weekend. It will be breezy with highs in the low to mid 70s. I'm meteorologist Amy Wilmoth in the NCN Weather Center.
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8: Amy Wellness Foundation and Chief Cares Foundation in the town of Burnsville are hosting a commemorating event, the two-year anniversary of Hurricane Helene. 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

Chris Young hearing voices on your Real Country Friday. My name is Al Farb. Hey, thank you so much for having us on and making us a part of your day while we play all of your favorite Real Country songs right here in one place, like the Charlie Daniels Band, Drinking My Baby Goodbye on Real Country.

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1: ABC News, I'm Dave Packer. A nor'easter bearing down on the East Coast, bringing with it heavy rain and strong winds that could cause power outages and major flight disruptions up and down the East Coast. States of emergency declared in New Jersey and New York and the New York City area. They're bracing. ABC meteorologist Lee Goldberg.
2: Rainfall amounts, they're going to go from 2 to 4 inches of rain. Locally, we can get up to a half foot of rainfall. Coastal flood alerts from the Mid-Atlantic into the Northeast. Also, high wind warnings as well. And these waves are going to feast on our area beaches, really chewing them up with 12 to 14 foot waves. There are 25 footers offshore.
1: Amtrak says it's canceled train service between New York and Boston due to the nor'easter. Meanwhile, in Hawaii, Governor Josh Green and announcing President Trump has approved a pre-landfall emergency declaration as Hurricane Nolo approaches the islands. The Chinese president wrapped up his state visit with a tour of the National Archives in D.C. Friday, along with President Trump. When asked, Trump said he did discuss Iran with Xi, but didn't give any details. ABC. The former head of a Michigan-based company taking heat for an AI-generated photo after it caused her to lose her job.
3: Last month, President Trump declared the renaming of Canada's Lake Ontario to Lake America. 2 weeks ago, Jane Smith posted an AI-generated picture of herself and three family members wearing Lake America sweatshirts, not as a political statement.
4: We were kind of poking fun at the fact that one of the Great Lakes' names were getting changed.
3: Smith's employer, Family First Credit Union, didn't get the joke, and she's been fired, telling ABC 12 in Flint, Michigan.
4: The AI can be dangerous in the fact that it can make people think something's real that's not.
3: Jim Ryan, ABC News.
1: For the first time since January 2025, mortgage rates have hit a 7% now. It's a likely impact from the rapidly changing bond market, where the U.S. 10-year note Friday closed at a 19-year high for the yield. The result, some would-be sellers might be holding on to their homes to try and lock in those cheaper rates rather than risk a higher cost on a newer mortgage. Dave Packer, ABC News.
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Gene Watson, that guy has an incredible range. 4 octaves, just incredible. One of the purest voices in country music. How y'all doing? I'm Tammy Lively. Here's a classic from George Jones in Real Country.

I'm so glad because I know you're mine. Someone to give my love to. I believe, my love, that you're one of a kind.

0: That's Jason Aldean. Don't tell on me. Right here in Real Country, we wouldn't rat you out. 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
1: ABC News, I'm Dave Packard. A nor'easter bringing dangerous flooding and storm-force winds up and down the East Coast. ABC's Matt Rivers at the Jersey Shore.
2: States of emergency in New York and New Jersey.

That's Daryl Singletary. I don't think you can have too much fun, do you? Have all the fun you can while you can. Here's one from Ann Murray in Real Country. A little good news.

Beautiful mess. That's what they're going to have in Knoxville on Saturday. I guess the president is going to attend that A&M-LSU game, which is a noon game. And the Secret Service is telling everybody you should plan to arrive early. Good Lord, you're going to have to be there at about 4 a.m.

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0: Kenny Rogers, right here in Real Country. How you doing? I'm Tammy Lively. You know, a lot of people might not remember or know that Kenny Rogers was a passionate photographer. He published a lot of books that included portraits of famous personalities and American landscapes. You might want to check that out. We've got some great music on the way. You can stick around for this for sure. Clay Walker coming up, and we'll do some Luke Combs next.
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0: That's Hardy right here in real country, where us old folks know that we are targeted for scams, right? So I think people, older people especially, are very vigilant about it. But I was shocked to see that the age group that's most at risk is Gen Z. They are more than twice as likely to have their identity stolen, be hacked, and their social media accounts, or have a device breached, much more, over two times more than baby boomers.
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0: back in 2006. I'm Tammy. We've got some great music on the way. John Party and John Michael Montgomery. They're coming up.
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1: ABC News, I'm Dave Packer. A nor'easter bearing down on the East Coast, bringing with it heavy rain and strong winds that could cause power outages and major flight disruptions up and down the East Coast. States of emergency declared in New Jersey and New York and the New York City area. They're bracing. ABC meteorologist Lee Goldberg.
2: Rainfall amounts, they're going to go from 2 to 4 inches of rain. Locally, we can get up to a half foot of rainfall. Coastal flood alerts from the Mid-Atlantic into the Northeast. Also, high wind warnings as well. And these waves are going to feast on our area beaches, really chewing them up with 12 to 14 foot waves. There are 25 footers offshore.
1: Amtrak says it's canceled train service between New York and Boston due to the nor'easter. Meanwhile, in Hawaii, Governor Josh Green announcing President Trump has approved a pre-landfall emergency declaration as Hurricane Nolo approaches the islands. The Chinese president wrapped up his state visit with a tour of the National Archives in D.C. Friday, along with President Trump. When asked, Trump said he did discuss Iran with Xi, but didn't give any details. ABC. The former head of a Michigan-based company taking heat for an AI-generated photo after it caused her to lose her job.
3: Last month, President Trump declared the renaming of Canada's Lake Ontario to Lake America. 2 weeks ago, Jane Smith posted an AI-generated picture of herself and three family members wearing Lake America sweatshirts, not as a political statement.
4: We were kind of poking fun at the fact that one of the Great Lakes' names were getting changed.
3: Smith's employer, Family First Credit Union, didn't get the joke, and she's been fired, telling ABC 12 in Flint, Michigan.
4: The AI can be dangerous in the fact that it can make people think something's real that's not.
3: Jim Ryan, ABC News.
1: For the first time since January 2025, mortgage rates have hit a 7% now. It's a likely impact from the rapidly changing bond market, where the U.S. 10-year note Friday closed at a 19-year high for the yield. The result, some would-be sellers might be holding on to their homes to try and lock in those cheaper rates rather than risk a higher cost on a newer mortgage. Dave Packer, ABC News.
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8: Great-looking weather forecast with cooler temperatures really beginning today. Sunshine today, highs in the upper 60s. But tonight, under a clear sky, lows around 40 to upper 30s, and winds are going to pick up a little bit too, so it's really going to feel like a fallish kind of night tonight. Wake up to a cool start Sunday morning with the highs in the upper 60s. Then a clear sky for Sunday night, lows expected to be in the lower 40s, and sunny on Monday and Tuesday. Those days both in the low to mid 70s.
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0: 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Shepherd.
1: That's not his real name, as Mom and Daddy called him. William Neil Browder, the T.G. and T.G. 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

0: Overwhelmingly want stronger traffic enforcement to better protect children traveling in a school bus to and from school, finds a survey from the Governor's Highway Safety Association.
1: Once every 3 days, someone illegally passes that school bus, and it creates a very dangerous environment for a child.
0: Bus Patrol America President Justin Myers says close calls occur far too often.
1: And about half of parents say that their children have experienced a traumatic event in which they've had to dive out of the way of a speeding vehicle.
0: Myers says educating drivers can help. Stephen Kaufman, ABC News.
2: 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A traveler from Scotland, Ellen MacDonald.
3: You don't realize what an influence she had until sadly she's gone.
2: Dolly Parton tributes continue in many other states. Chuck Sievertson, ABC News.
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8: We do have a beautiful fall weekend in our weather forecast. Sunshine for this Saturday, highs close to 70, upper 60s right about 70. Now tonight, clear skies, lows around 40. Some will dip into the 30s tonight, and a little breeze is really going to make it feel cool for tonight. And sunny on Sunday, waking up to a cool start, but the highs in the upper 60s. Sunday night, clear, and lows in the lower 40s. Pretty good weather first of the week, too. Sunshine Monday and Tuesday, highs in the low to mid-70s.
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8: 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Here's a reminder for you that the Burnsville Tag Office will be closed beginning this coming Friday. That's October the 2nd at 1 p.m. through October the 9th at 9 a.m. due to renovations there in the office. Now, if you have some business that you need to do at that time, you can also get your tag renewed from the Spruce Pine Tag Office or in Madison County during that time that they're closed for those renovations. That's the Burnsville Tag Office only doing that. That begins this coming Friday, October the 2nd, 1 p.m.

0: If you would, kind of keep it to yourself, please. Don't tell on me, Jason Aldean. He dropped that one March of 2026. Second single from his 12th studio album, Songs About Us. That followed his 2025 How Far Does a Goodbye Go, which was Jason Aldean's 31st number one song on the Billboard Country Airplay chart. Also, his 50th release to country radio. And today... he's wrapping up that Songs About Us tour in New Hampshire. I'm Gary Walker. I've got more real country coming up. Yeah, that's what I got on my mind. I'm going to play Rhett Akins on your Saturday, on your weekend, Lone Star on the way, and The Voice, Vern Gosden from Real Country.
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4: 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This coming Sunday will be that day from 2 until 6 p.m. at Bailey Square. 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

0: Woo, I'm feeling it's going to be a good weekend. It's going to be a good night. I can tell by the way you're dancing around there. I've loved him since the 1970s when I first heard him. The Voice, Vern Gosden. I'm Gary Walker. I've got Kojo, Cody Johnson on the way, and Willie is up to something this weekend. I'll tell you about in a moment.
1: Here's the deal. The government is over $38 trillion in debt, which means the IRS isn't slowing down. And the tax code is complex and unforgiving. So it's not surprising if you're one of the millions of Americans that owe back taxes.

0: One pill can kill. Substance misuse is a serious health crisis, and the risk of overdose is higher than ever. 7 out of 10 street pills, that means any fake pills mass-produced by criminal drug networks and falsely marketed as legitimate prescription pills, contains a potentially lethal amount of fentanyl.
1: Fentanyl is a synthetic opioid that is 50 times stronger than heroin. Opioids can cause overdose by slowing down your breathing rate to a fatal level. 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Even just one pill, one time, can kill.
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1: ABC News, I'm Chuck Sievertson. Tens of millions affected by the nor'easter slamming the East Coast. There's dangerous surf and flooding in North Carolina, New Jersey. The height of the storm is expected to be tonight from New Jersey to New England. ABC's Marcus Solis getting pounded by heavy rain in Long Beach, New York, on the south shore of Long Island.
2: There are strong waves here really crashing into the beach, and that's the concern here in Long Beach and South Shore communities. Beach erosion from all of this onshore wind that is pushing the water onto the beach.
1: The Supreme Court has blocked a newly drawn Republican-favored map for the upcoming midterms in Missouri. Too close to the election, says the court. President Trump and Chinese President Xi calling their White House summit productive, but no agreements announced. A New Mexico jury finds Meta deceived users allowing a data breach. A judge could fine them tens of billions. This is ABC News. After yesterday's packed first day for Pope Leo in France, he wraps up his stay in Paris this morning, flies to the Shrine of Lourdes in the south of France, considered a holy place and a place of hope for the sick and infirmed. Heavy rain is hammering several areas of Thailand's capital, disrupting traffic, forcing hundreds to evacuate. Storm started Thursday and could last through tomorrow, forecasters say. Nearly 8 inches of rain has fallen. Travelers inside Nashville's airport celebrated the state's official 9-to-5 Dolly Parton Day Friday with karaoke featuring some of the late star's biggest hits. Nashville Mayor Freddie O'Connell.
3: Today isn't about the music or the fame. It's about Dolly's best gift to all of us, her kindness, the way she cared, the depths of her caring, and the enduring lesson she taught us about how to care for one another.
1: The airport was decked out in pink and rhinestones. Dolly Parton tributes continue in many states. Chuck Sievertson, ABC News.
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8: Next thing you know, basketball season is going to be here, and the Lady Cougar basketball skill development camps are going on now. They've already had a couple of them. The next on the schedule is going to be October the 3rd. That's a Saturday. And also October the 10th, also a Saturday. This is for Yancey County girls, 5th through 8th grade, and it's going to be from 9 to 11:30. It's free on those days. It's October the 3rd, 9 to 11:30, and then also on October the 10th. The Lady Cougar Basketball Skill Development.
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Howard and David Bellamy, or you call them old hippies, or call them the Bellamy Bros. It's Real Country. I'm Gary Walker. Excuse me. Is that a tear I detect? Maybe it is with Tracy Lawrence on Real Country.

few years later, I was off at college, talking to mom on the phone one night, getting all caught up on the gossip.

If a song can bring a tear to your eye, I think it'd be that one right there. That is a massive crossover hit, Grammy-nominated hit, Best Country Performance by a Duo or Group, a vocal in the 2006. That is Brooks and Dunn. And You Got to Believe, in talking about award nominations.

They've got a nomination in 2026, CMA for Duo Group Vocal Duo of the Year. Good luck to them. We'll find out November 18th from Nashville how that works out. I'm Gary Walker. You know what I'm working on? I'm working on more real country. I'm going to play Miss Dottie West in a moment, Diamond Rio, and that Alabama girl. I'm talking Ella Langley on Real Country.

Well, I was thumbing from Montgomery. I had my guitar on my back. When a stranger stopped beside me in an antique Cadillac.

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Then he cried just south of Nashville, and he turned that car around. He said, "This is where you get off, boy, 'cause I'm going back to Alabama." As I stepped out of that Cadillac, I said, "Mister, many thanks." He said, "You don't have to call me Mister, Mister. The whole

0: Langley, how many CMA nominations does she have? What, 9 2026 CMA Award nominations, including that one right there, Song and Single of the Year for Be Her. It's Real Country. I'm Gary Walker, and I have got more Real Country on the way. I've got Josh Turner and Ed Bruce.
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1: ABC News, I'm Chuck Severson. Hundreds of miles of the East Coast are now being hit by a large and strong nor'easter. On the New Jersey shore and Seabright, ABC News forecaster Leslie Lopez.
2: This is such a powerful storm system. Some of these wind gusts that are coming are just so strong. In fact, clocked over into Surf City, New Jersey, a 74-mile-per-hour wind gust earlier this morning.
1: There are hundreds of flight cancellations, and Amtrak has canceled all trains between Boston and New York. A victory for Missouri Democrats. The Supreme Court last evening blocked a newly drawn Republican-favored map for the upcoming midterms in Missouri. It's too close to the election, says the court. President Trump called his White House summit with China's President Xi productive. A list of accomplishments released by the White House says China agrees to buy more coal from the U.S. It's unclear if Trump got any commitments on China's support for Iran, its number one trading partner. This is ABC News. Pennsylvania reporting more than 50 cases of measles in the last few days, the total number nearing 900. State health officials reporting 4 people died with the virus. Parents overwhelmingly want stronger traffic enforcement to better protect children traveling in a school bus to and from schools, is a survey from the Governor's Highway Safety Association.
3: Once every 3 days, someone illegally passes that school bus, and it creates a very dangerous environment for a child.
4: Bus Patrol America President Justin Myers says close calls occur far too often.
3: About half of parents say that their children have experienced a traumatic event in which they've had to dive out of the way of a speeding vehicle.
4: Myers says educating drivers can help.
1: ABC's Stephen Kaufman. A new European soccer league kicked off in Romania's capital this week, giving amputee players from countries lacking domestic leagues an opportunity to compete on an international stage. Chuck Severson, ABC News.
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9: We do have a beautiful fall weekend in our weather forecast. Sunshine for this Saturday. Highs close to 70. Upper 60s, right about 70. Now tonight, clear skies. Lows around 40. Some will dip into the 30s tonight. And a little breezy is really going to make it feel cool for tonight. And sunny on Sunday, waking up to a cool start, but the highs in the upper 60s. Sunday night, clear, and lows in the lower 40s. Pretty good weather first of the week, too. Sunshine Monday and Tuesday, highs in the low to mid-70s.
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Happy Saturday, September 26th, fourth day of fall, and you know what? I got a bad case of the summertime blues. That's Alan Jackson. I'm Gary Walker, former Undertaker, former disc jockey. Here comes John Conley.

Even though Keith Urban and Nicole Kidman divorced last year, 2025, after 19 years of marriage, they tied the knot on June 25th, 2006. They're still living a pretty dang good life with their two daughters, Sunday Rose, born 2008, and Faith Margaret in 2010. I'm Gary. Hello, I'm living that better life with more real country. How about I play Rodney Atkins? Maybe Vinny, that's what we called him in the old neighborhood in Oklahoma. Vince Gill on the way, and Lainey Wilson, that Louisiana lady on Real Country.

0: She's coming back, Lainey Wilson. She's going to host the 2026 CMA Awards, Country Music's Biggest Night, November 18th from Nashville. She is nominated for Entertainer of the Year, Female Vocalist of the Year, and for that right there, Single of the Year, somewhere over Laredo on Rio Country. I'm Gary, and I've got Tennessee Ernie Ford, and hang on for Blake Shelton.
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5: 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Now, if you have some business that you need to do at that time, you can also get your tag renewed from the Spruce Pine Tag Office or in Madison County during that time that they are closed for those renovations. 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That begins this coming Friday, October the 2nd, 1 p.m.
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man is made out of mud. A poor man's made out of muscle and blood. Muscle and blood and skin and bones. A mind that's weak and a back that's strong. You load 16 tons, what do you get? Another day older and

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1: ABC News, I'm Chuck Sievertson. Millions of people along hundreds of miles of the East Coast are being pounded by a large nor'easter. 4 to 6 inches of rain possible in parts of New Jersey and Long Island. Melissa Slavin and her family on Long Island saying they're not planning to evacuate, but she prepared.
2: We're buying extra groceries, preparing, rescheduling all the kids' sports for this weekend and the plans, and hoping that it passes through.
1: There are hundreds of flight cancellations. Amtrak has canceled all trains between Boston and New York. The Supreme Court has blocked a newly drawn Republican-favored map for the upcoming midterms in Missouri. A Santa Fe jury finds Facebook's parent company, Meta, deceived users, allowing data to be stolen in a data breach. The penalty could be over $100 billion. President Trump's White House summit with China's president got a deal for China to buy more coal from the U.S., says the White House. This is ABC News. A vape shop near the Ole Miss campus was raided days after two students were found dead, says ABC's Stephanie Ramos.
3: Investigators say they found kratom, a popular opioid-like supplement, near their bodies. Police say they're cracking down illegal sales of the substance. Authorities say a county narcotics team seized 500 units of kratom from a vape store less than a mile from the Ole Miss campus in Oxford, where kratom is banned. Two men were arrested and charged with possession and intent to distribute.
1: Police are fast-tracking toxicology reports of the students. Travelers in Nashville's airport celebrated the state's official 9-to-5 Dolly Parton Day Friday with karaoke featuring some of her biggest hits.
4: 9-to-5, what the white man can live.
1: Mayor Freddie O'Connell.
5: Today isn't about the music or the fame. It's about Dolly's best gift to all of us, her kindness, the way she cared, the depths of her caring, and the enduring lesson she taught us about how to care for one another.
1: Chuck Sievertson, ABC News.
6: And good morning to you. It is about 2 minutes after 10 o'clock, and this is WKYK Burnsville and WTOE Spruce Pine. And it is a special day. It's a beautiful day, and it's an open house day at Bospin Gas over on the far side of Burnsville. And we're excited. Michael Ardell is there, along with all the other folks, and lots of great things are going on. And we're going to find out about the open house over the next little bit and see what's going on with it. So let's see if we can find Michael in all these little buttons that I get to push here and see. Are you there?
7: Okay, Bruce. Good morning to everyone.
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7: We are broadcasting live from Bossman Gas. And so what a beautiful day. You just mentioned there we joined forces on WKYK, WTOE. 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You may be listening on the internet also, on the website. And so that's great. What a beautiful day we have out here at Blossman. And they have got the big tents set up. I don't think they're going to need the tents today, though. And Pruitt is here with me, and he's one of the blue shirt Blossman guys. And Pruitt, looks like we've got ourselves, for the first time in a long time, a nice weather day. This has traditionally been a wet weather, rainy day right here.
8: It sure has, Mike, and we're just so thankful for today. Man, it is beautiful out here. We're going to be cooking some food, giving away a grill.
7: Oh, yeah, giving away a grill and lots of other little prizes. And, well, one thing's for sure, you won't get the grill if you don't register for it. It doesn't cost you a thing to do that. You just need to come out here. They've got some great little cups and handout prizes and things they'll give you when you get here. Just put your name in the box there, and I think later on this afternoon they'll be doing that. Now, this event officially starts at 11 o'clock. We've kind of jumped the gun. We're here a little early, as we usually do, to let everyone know what's going on here at Blossman. And the event actually is from 11 until 3 o'clock. So make your plans. I know there's a lot of things going on around Spruce Pine, a lot of things going on around Burnsville. Of course, the weekend, it's always that way. But be sure you include this in your plans, especially because of some free food that's going to be happening here and lots of other things. And so, as I mentioned, it goes till 3 o'clock, 15% off in-stock grills, any gas appliances. And we said register to win, but what kind of grill is that?
8: That's a Napoleon grill. They are a very fine, finely crafted grill. Usually come with a 10-year warranty. About a $700, $800 grill, I think. So very, very nice grill.
7: I'm going to be giving that away. The bounce house is already set up, I see, over there. And so a good reason to bring the kids. And
8: Honey Hive Coffee. If you've never had any of that, you need to come try it.
7: Hey, that means you need to get out here first thing and get some of that coffee. As I said, this event starts at 11 o'clock right here at Blossom Gas of Burnsville, and they are located at 2138 West U.S. 19 Bypass. If you're in Burnsville, head to Asheville. You can't miss it. You'll see the big flags out today, the tents up, the blue balloons and the blue tents, a little bit of everything to catch your attention as you're heading this way. So whatever you're doing, just stop in here and check out the event going on here at Blossom Gas. We'll be back to tell you more as we continue over the next little bit. I'm going to play a little bit of music, too, as we broadcast live from Blossom Gas of Burnsville.
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0: We're back broadcasting live from Blossman Gas of Burnsville. This is their big open house day here at Blossman Gas, and they're just getting ready for the open house. They've been scurrying around here all morning, inflating bounce houses and rolling grills out here in the parking lot and setting up a tent. Truett's here with me, and you know, I did a little counting, Truett. You can see 80 people under this tent. That's how big of a tent and how big of a tables and everything you have set up here. So you got room for to feed a lot here today.
1: We do. We got some tenderloin that's going to be coming up, some hot dogs, chips, all kinds of drinks. So like I said earlier, we got honey hive coffee out here. If you've never had that, you need to come out and try it. It's some delicious coffee. They have all different kinds of flavors and blends that you can get. So come on out and join us, man. It's a beautiful day and can't beat it.
0: When we're talking about the food, I know we're smoking something over there because I can smell it. I'm already getting hungry. What are we smoking?
1: Tenderloin.
0: Tenderloin. And we're going to have some hot dogs too, I think.
1: Hot dogs, chips, drinks.
0: Yep. All free.
1: All free.
0: Just come on out and eat up. As we said, the tent is here. We may not need it for rain, but, you know, it might feel pretty good to get in shade a little bit here as the noontime sun gets going. I think we're going to warm up and have a beautiful day. Let's walk inside for a minute, Truett, and take a look at there's a lot inside to see here at Blossman, and so we will invite you to come on out. And if you're thinking about wintertime, and you certainly this morning wasn't a good reason for you to start thinking about it, you realize there's going to be more of these fall days, and whether we're talking about grilling outside, it's much nicer to grill outside when it's not 85 degrees.
1: Very true.
0: And so a lot of folks after COVID ended up doing a lot of cooking out on the grill. They found out that's a great way to not heat up the house and cook some more flavorful kind of things. And so you've got the grills right here, a lot of choices in those. And we'll get down to heating the home. You certainly have a lot of choices on that too.
1: Yes, sir. We have a lot of appliances that can be inserted. So you have a wood stove insert. We can pull that out and put some of these, just slide them right in the spot. We have others that come with mantles, if you'd rather have a mantle. We have some that are freestanding, some that you can hang on the wall. We have vented, unvented, about every option you'd want.
0: Rinnai is a name brand that's been around for many, many years, and they make a heater that has just been fabulous. A lot of people swear by them, and anything from I would call it like a shop size. It'd be hang on the wall, maybe out in the shop or another room that you just want to kind of heat a room. The one that will really heat a whole lot. So a lot of different choices here. And I noticed one of the things that you have out here is you have monthly prices on your items, and that tells me that there must be a way for folks to set up payments on the things that we see here.
1: Yes, they can come in and talk to the ladies up front, Ms. Karen and Ms. Marie, and they will talk to you about what we have to do that. I know there's an application you fill out, and that would determine how much you can finance and what your payments would be.
0: And so that's what it's all about sometimes, keeping it within that monthly budget. And so this gives you a good way when you see these to kind of calculate that and realize this may be the time that you want to change from whatever older heat source that you have to one of these either Rinnai. This one's called a direct vent furnace, the larger one you're looking at. Now, you've also got some plans if folks are not a part of propane right now and they want to get into that in their home, then you've got ways to a special that's going on as a part of this event to help them save some money.
1: Yeah, as you've noticed, the fuel prices everywhere keep rising. Propane has went up just a little, but only like 20 cents a gallon.
0: Not like some of the others have.
1: Correct. And we've come up with a couple of packages. If you wanted to switch, we can set you a 120-gallon tank, run your gas line, install your heater, your county permits, do your hookup, and that would be for a Rinnai FC-824P, and that's all done for $19.65 before tax. And, man, that is some deal there, I'm here to tell you.
0: That's one of the great deals you've got going as a part of this open house event right now, so that won't be available forever. But like Truett was saying, you know, a great time to save right now when the other gas prices are going up. It certainly hasn't affected propane like it has all of these others. And so this may be the time that you want to think about doing some switching around your home. And it can even be for some of these appliances that you have, too. We forget sometimes that you do have a great line of appliances, refrigerators and stoves and washers and dryers and just more than you really sometimes think about here at Blossman Gas. If you don't come inside, there's a lot of things you're missing out on.
1: That's correct. Yeah, you were mentioning the other appliances. We got the stoves. We got the Z-Line package. The range, the dishwasher, the refrigerator, the microwave. Very fine package. Top of the line. Will serve you well if you choose to go that direction. Or we have other appliances. We have some Amana ranges and a couple other different kinds over there.
0: So, a lot of choices.
1: A lot of choices.
0: We're broadcasting live from Blossom Gas of Burnsville, just out of Burnsville. If you're in Burnsville, head to Asheville. You can't miss it because today you'll see the great big tent set up outside. The bouncy house is over here and the flag and all the other things to catch your attention for Blossom. This is a nice little setup you have here for just to display and see what some of the you got some great-looking logs here, by the way, these fireplace logs, and there's a lot of choices in that, too, for various reasons.
1: Yeah, we have anywhere from 18-inch log up to, I think it's a 36-inch log, and we got some chairs you can sit here and light them up and see how they would look in your home, and they put out a lot of heat also. I have a set in my living room as well, and once I turn that thing on and leave it for a few minutes, I'm cranking it back down.
0: I got a set several years ago from Blossman, and one thing I like about it is the remote control has a thermostat, so I can sit that across the room somewhere and dial up the temperature, and then the logs are going to come on and off and keep that temperature in the room set to whatever you put that thermostat on.
1: Just like a wall thermostat.
0: Yeah.
1: Only you can move it around the room wherever you want to.
0: So that's one of the features here of some of these logs at Blossom Gas, the fire log. And so take a look at those when you come on out, and be sure that you register. We're here beside this grill that we were talking about that's going to be given away today. This is the three-style 365. This is one of the Napoleon grills. They have a lot of different options in grills. And I know I saw out there one of the big daddy of them all kind of grills. It has not just a grill, but all of the side that goes with it and the storage and a little bit of everything. So you can really go any way they want to go with that.
1: Yeah, those big ones you were talking about, they have the meat probes if you want to make sure your meat's cooked properly. They're lit up in the front so you can tell where the dials are at. If it gets a little dark out there, they come with
0: 365. This is one of the Napoleon grills. They have a lot of different options in grills. And I know I saw out there one of the big daddy of them all kind of grills. It has not just a grill, but all of the side that goes with it and the storage and a little bit of everything. So you can really go any way they want to go with that.
1: Yeah, those big ones you were talking about, they have the meat probes if you want to make sure your meat's cooked properly. They're lit up in the front so you can tell where the dials are at. If it gets a little dark out there, they come with covers, a lot of the little extras that you hope it smokes quick because it's sure smelling good.
0: It is smelling good out there at Blossom Gas, and we've got a beautiful day for it, too. So come on out to Blossom Gas of Burnsville. We'll play a couple of songs here for you back-to-back, and then we'll be back to broadcast live from Blossom Gas here in Burnsville.

0: There we go, with Alan Jackson. We are broadcasting live on WTOE and WKYK. We're kind of joined forces to broadcast live from Blossman Gas, just outside of Burnsville. They're having their big open house day today. It starts at 11, goes till 3. We're here a little early just to get you ready so you don't forget when you're out doing all these other things going on today, put this in your plans because let me entice you with the free lunch. Here at Blossman are free food, and they'll be doing that. That's going to be here under the big tent, and they're preparing that now. So come on out, and we mentioned just a moment ago, now when you come inside and register for these giveaways that we have to be giving away, be sure that you ask for a Kona Ice coupon, and that way they've got some of those to give away too. I saw the coffee flag just going up, and the coffee truck's getting ready. I know Truett's going to be over there at the coffee truck before this is all over, aren't you?
1: Oh, man. Keep me going.
0: Get you through this day.
1: Like I said earlier, they got all flavors and types and very good coffee.
0: And its name, it's a honey, what was it?
1: Honey Hive.
0: Honey Hive coffee.
1: So, okay. They have, I think, named after different individuals. So, yeah, give them a try.
0: We're just inside the store here at Blossman Gas. Out front is one of the big Generac whole home generators, but maybe you didn't know that Generac also makes some smaller generators. If you don't want to go the whole home route, if you just want a more of a conventional size, I saw 5,500, 7,500, those pretty good size generators do a whole lot around your home. That's the little smaller version that it's on wheels, and so if you're not using it for your house and you're a contractor, you can wheel it around and run some tools or other things that you need to power a work site, whatever you need to do. So a lot of good options there from the generators. And one thing good, we were talking a few minutes ago, we're talking about the appliances and things and installation of various things, and you have some what we call a appliance service pack. Tell me about that.
1: Yeah, so anytime you buy an appliance, we also sell what's called an appliance service pack. So once a year, for whatever item you have that service pack on, one of our techs will come out, he'll clean it, he'll check everything, make sure it's working. If anything's not working, he will get the parts on order to fix it, and you get a discount on those parts. So it's a very good deal.
0: That's really the way to do it so that you keep things going.
1: It is because, you know, sometimes stuff will corrode, like a burner will corrode or a cooktop piece will corrode. And
0: anything can go wrong if it's electronic or appliances or any of those things.
1: And these guys have been to school, so they're certified to work on them. They know which way to go and what's the cheapest way to do it. So, you know, like I say, if you buy a range, you get one of that, or one of these insert stoves, or one of these that we were talking about earlier that you can use on the that you can use on the wall or on the floor, the inserts, the gas logs, all that.
0: You know, we mentioned appliances a minute ago. We just kind of brushed over it pretty quick, but we should say Speed Queen, because that is a wonderful name that's been around for a long time. They are known for the reliability. And I notice even right here on the front of it, it says commercial heavy duty. And so that's really the kind of washer and dryer that you want, not one that's got computer boards in it and so much electronics to go wrong, but ones that are more of a conventional, and it is heavy duty, commercial heavy duty. It's like you're going to last you a long time. And as you mentioned, the washers run off regular electricity, but the gas is where you can really save your money by having a gas dryer powered by the propane.
1: Yes, and they dry a lot faster than your average dryer that uses electricity. I was going to grab one of them here. So we have different three different levels. We have a DR3, 5, and 7. So the 3 and the 5 and the 7 indicates the number of years you have the warranty on them.
0: Oh, okay.
1: And like I say, I haven't got one yet. I'm waiting for my old one to die.
0: But so you get one of these.
1: Yeah, as soon as it does, I'll get one of these and hook it up. And like I said, the drying is just a lot faster. And there again, you're using the propane. And propane's a much cleaner fuel. Than fuel oil or coal or anything else. It's a really clean burning fuel. So not only are you helping yourself by saving on your electricity bill, but you're helping the environment.
0: American quality, built in.
1: I haven't got one yet. I'm waiting for my old one to die. But as soon as
0: you get one of these.
1: Yeah, as soon as it does, I'll get one of these and hook it up. And like I said, the drying is just a lot faster. And there again, you're using the propane. And propane's a much cleaner fuel than,
0: right.
1: than fuel oil or coal or anything else. It's a really clean burning fuel. So not only are you helping yourself by saving on your electricity bill, but you're helping the environment.
0: American quality, built in Wisconsin since
1: 1990. The drying is just a lot faster. And there again, you're using the propane. And propane's a much cleaner fuel than,
0: right.
1: than fuel oil or coal or anything else. It's a really clean burning fuel. So not only are you helping yourself by saving on your electricity bill, but you're helping the environment.
0: American quality, built in Wisconsin since 1908.
1: Speed not water. It's hot water all the time. And,
0: I didn't know you had real. I didn't know real water right here.
1: Yeah, I got it all hooked up so you can check them out. And we were talking earlier about service plans, so you can get service plans on those also. Where are those or the regular tank, either one.
0: So if you've got a conventional hot water heater you've had for many, many years, almost always happens is eventually the bottom rusts out of it. And so think about now investing in something that's going to be a really long-term investment to get the tankless hot water heater. And as we just said, they got the

0: it, most places we can just unhook the one and hook the other one back in, providing it's gas. If it's electrical, we may have to run a little pipe, but other than that, it's usually a pretty easy swap. And like you said, you've got some good plans now for folks that maybe not have propane around their home, and considering what's been happening with gas prices, fuel oil, some of those things, you want to make the change, then now'd be a great time to do it. When a minute ago I was talking about them in Napoleon's fancy grills, this is kind of the granddaddy of them all, because I see a whole lot of LEDs lit up on this. This is kind of neat. You just kind of have it set up in the sample mode here, so we're not really heating. But when you turn it on, that blue LED turns to red to let you know you've left the burner on.
1: Yeah, right here. So both sides will adjust from blue to red. And that way, you know, especially if you got a young child or something, you can teach them that, hey, that's red, don't touch that. And also, if you're out grilling and it's just a little dark, you don't have a fire pit or something, that helps you to see what level your burners are on. And
0: you'll be the king of the neighborhood if you showed up with this.
1: I'd be at your house one day.
0: Oh, boy. I'm not sure if that's a good thing or not. We also have this one comes with probes and an electronic display, and so you can plug the probes in, and on the display it'll show you the temperature of whatever you're cooking.
1: We've got the rotisserie, the warmer trays. We also have the wood chips that you can buy. We have Tabasco wood chips if you're real in.
0: I know some people that would love that. They love their Tabasco sauce. And so if they could grill it right into their food with that flavoring, yep. Mesquite. Yeah.
1: And we have just the regular charcoal if you have a grill at.
0: Good old-fashioned grill.
1: Good old-fashioned grill, yes, sir. So many options, different levels. They have some with side burners, some without side burners. Like he might just said, the granddaddy of them all is here.
0: Don't miss out on all the excitement. It's getting ready to happen here at Blossom Gas of Burnsville. Let's see, we've got about 25 more minutes here. They've been setting up things all morning, and as we said, the coffee truck is all set up, and we got the bouncy house going. All of the giveaways and prizes are here. The box is here for you to register when you come in. And you'll see a lot of choices in grills. We're going to give away that grill, so you want to be sure and register for that. We got the smoker smoking over there. That's already smelling really good. And a big tent set up to keep the sunshine off of you. And going to be a great day here at Blossom. It's their open house event. And I want to mention, too, you don't have to be a Blossom customer right now. You wouldn't mind having another customer, too, would you? And so invite anyone out. This is for anyone. This is not just for Blossom customers to come eat free.
1: That's correct. We are a community, and we look forward to strive to serve the community. So, yeah, come on out and take a look at what we got and eat some hot dogs and maybe some tenderloin. Like I said, we do have some other folks here from Rinnai and different places that are demonstrating some of their products also. So,
0: if you have any questions about, as we said, there's a lot of choices of the Rinnai heaters in there. And so if you kind of wonder about what's best for me, some of the fire logs, and got any questions about that, we got the experts. Not that you guys aren't experts, but you got the factory expert guys right here.
1: Yeah.
0: And they can tell you all the ins and outs about it. Any questions, I don't think you could stump them on anything.
1: Probably not. They have answers to stuff that we never even dreamed of that somebody may ask. So, yeah, these guys are very knowledgeable, and they'd be glad to talk to you and maybe even show you some stuff that we don't even have on the showroom floor that you might be interested in.
0: We're broadcasting live from Blossom Gas of Burnsville. Get ready for 11 o'clock when they start their open house event. So come on out to Blossom. Let's have some more music now in our live broadcast from Blossom.

0: the Bellamy Brothers. We're broadcasting live from Blossman Gas of Burnsville. Wherever you're listening to us on WTOE or WKYK, make your plans among the things you're doing today to come on out to Blossman, because I'm standing in front of a table that's got 80 chairs and a big tent over the top of it, and the smoking of the foods behind me. And so they've got free food here. The event starts at 11, goes till 3 today. I wouldn't wait till 2 o'clock to come out and get some food, though, because somebody will get your chair, you know, and get the food before you do. But you might want to come on out here to Blossman. Been talking to Truett Abbott here with one of the Blossman folks. And Truett, we played Dolly Parton's 9 to 5. Did you know that yesterday was a big Dolly day?
1: I saw that on the internet this morning. I did not realize it.
0: Yesterday was 9 to 5. It was 9:25. And so it was September 25th, so it was 9:25. Someone thought, since it's 9 to 5, let's play Dolly's 9 to 5 song and all those. So it was a Dolly day yesterday. We played a lot of extra Dolly songs on the radio. But anyway, from Blossman Gas, something you pointed out a moment ago, we walked out here, the Renai truck, we were talking about their tankless hot water heaters a moment ago. And right there on the side of the truck, it says residential and commercial water heater solutions. So you won't have a house too big for them. They got the stuff right here, and you can go in their trailer there and see all the different units, and why not, while you've got the guys here, the factory guys, to kind of size up what you may need. Talk about the size of your house and how many kids you got to take showers and things to get it sized just right. They can do that for you while they're here.
1: That's right, and we've also talked about some of the other guys. We have CUI Heat here, and they got some different variations on the fireplaces. Got them lit up there in their trailer and showing you how they work and what they look like. I just saw some guys from Z-Line. We were talking about the appliance package a while ago with the range and the fridge, microwave, dishwasher, and everything. I saw them just walk in, so they could probably answer some of your questions, because I know on the Z-Line stuff you can get different like you can get a champagne color or stainless steel. There's just several options you can get.
0: Of their appliances?
1: Yes, yeah. to match your decor in your house.
0: You know, something you mentioned a moment ago, too, is that you've got monthly package plans for monthly prices. You've got plans where when you buy appliances, you'll set up a plan to come back and service those appliances. You've got special deals on home hookup right now going on, and a lot of things that just make people realize that, of course, Blossman is a big company. They're here to stay, and you mentioned reliability, and, of course, I always like to mention this when we talk about, because tomorrow there's a lot in Spruce Pine and also in Burnsville. There's events, I don't want to say celebrating 2 years since Helene, but remembering, might be a better way, remembering the folks that stepped up during that event, and Blossman Gas was certainly one of those, because you guys had all kinds of issues that you had to deal with that took, you're still trying to get over a lot of it, you know, for people had to reinstall and do things, and I know Blossman was huge for our radio link to keep our radio up and going with our generators we have to run, going to mountaintops and putting gas in generators. And you guys just really came through for that. And so you kind of proved it a couple of years ago, and you continue to prove it to let people know that you're reliable and going to be here for them.
1: Yes, sir. Been here 75 years as a company.
0: Wow.
1: And
0: you haven't, but
1: no, well, I'm getting close.
0: Yeah.

0: for people had to reinstall and do things. And I know Blossom was huge for our radio link to keep our radio up and going with our generators that we have to run, going to mountaintops and putting gas in generators. And you guys just really came through for that. And so you kind of proved it a couple of years ago, and you continue to prove it to let people know that you're reliable and going to be here for them.
1: Yes, sir. Been here 75 years as a company.
0: Wow.
1: And,
0: you haven't, but...
1: No. Well, I'm getting close.
0: Yeah. You have to run, going to mountaintops and putting gas in generators. And you guys just really came through for that. And so you kind of proved it a couple of years ago, and you continue to prove it to let people know that you're reliable and going to be here for them.
1: Yes, sir. Been here 75 years as a company.
0: Wow.
1: And,
0: you haven't, but...
1: I'm getting close.
0: Yeah.
1: No, we've been... a heater for his house, and he's a happy camper now. He's not out there climbing in the bed of a truck and trying to chop wood and
0: do some of those things for the younger guys, not us older guys anymore. But you certainly have, right now during the open house, we talked about it earlier, a couple of plans on a complete hookup. You know, you forget that you got to get it installed properly. You got to get it inspected and all the things to be sure that it's safe and running right. That's what you want. And you guys can do that kind of a turnkey package with some specials going on right now during this open house.
1: Yeah, we got a couple different packages going on. They both include bringing your tank out, setting it up, running your gas line if it's needed, installing a heater, getting your permits, doing your final hookups. They have two different packages depending on what size heater you need. So two very good deals, because by the time you run the gas line and get your permits from the county and everything, it can add up. So this is a pretty good discount on these deals.
0: And don't forget to ask also about some of the set up credit with the folks here at Blossman, and you'll see on a lot of the items in here, the prices will say monthly price, and that'll kind of give you a budget idea in your mind about what you can afford. And work with the girls here at Blossman. They'll get you set up for some payments that way, and so that way it works right into your budget very well, whether we're talking about generators or any of the other items here. Hey, don't forget, free food starting here sometime after 11. I say the event starts at 11. We want to get the smoking done right over there, and then we'll have the hot dogs and chips and all the other stuff too. So let's just say come on out sometime here between 11 and 3. Come on out early at 11, give you time to look over all of these other things that are going on. Bring the kids with you. You can just throw them in the bouncy house.
1: Yeah.
0: And True will take care of them, no problem.
1: Yeah.
0: Can you watch 20 kids at once?
1: Well, it has been done.
0: So just throw them in there, and they'll enjoy that. All this free we're talking about, free registration for the free grill to be given away. Now, the Kona Ice Truck, they give you a little hint here. Go inside and ask for a coupon, because first they got about 70 of those.
1: 75, first 70.
0: Yeah, so that's free. Plenty of those. So just go in and ask about a free coupon, so when the kids get through bouncing around, they can get a cone of ice, and it'll be on Blossman. It'll be free.
1: Yeah, and I think he's going to be here for the entire event, along with Honey Hive Coffee. So we got Tri-State Distributors and I. People are starting to come in, even though it don't start till 11. So come on in. That tenderloin is smoking, smelling awful good.
0: It is. And so wherever you are, make your plans to be to make Blossman part of your plans for today right here just outside of Burnsville at Blossman Gas. We're about to run out of time in our broadcast. Why don't we squeeze in one more song, and then we'll come back here and kind of wrap things up from Blossman.

0: broadcasting live from Blossom Gas of Burnsville. You know what they say, time flies when you're having fun. Time's about to get away from us here in our broadcast because the event starts here at 11. But Truett and I have made our way over in front of a warming device that's very nice here. Tell us a little bit about this.
1: Well, this is a 6-foot-tall Ferro Chimia fire pit, 50,000 BTU, and the tank is hidden below it so you don't see it. It's heavy gauge steel construction. It's got a leveling feed on it with a real stable base, and it comes with a protective storage cover. So, yeah, we're sitting here, and we're out in the open, and this thing is warm.
0: Yeah, it's putting out the heat, no doubt about that. And that's really, I'd almost say, commercial style, because that's a quality device there that's not going to burn out the first year that you use it. And so you'll enjoy that for year after year in the fall and even the wintertime. As we said earlier, more and more people have been grilling out. And this just kind of adds to the warmth of those that aren't in front of the grill whenever you have one of these on your patio. And so these are available. I know there's one on each end down here, and even some different styles I've seen out here before, too. So that's something else you want to think about here at Blossom. Hey, don't miss out on this today. If you miss out, then, well, you're just missing out because it's all free, and free food getting ready to happen here. As in, it's a one-day event. It's an open house, not just for Blossom customers. It's for everyone. So don't feel bad if you're not a Blossom customer about coming on out. You might want to be one. You might want to change over to some gas around your home. You might win the free grill in there. And they've certainly got lots of handouts. No one's going to leave empty-handed here today.
1: That's correct. We are just looking forward to seeing people today, talking with them, trying to help them out with their needs. And most of all, it's free food.
0: Yeah, free food. Come on out. We're about out to some gas around your home. You might win the free grill in there. And they've certainly got lots of handouts. No one's going to leave empty-handed here today.
1: That's correct. We are just looking forward to seeing people today, talking with them, trying to help them out with their needs. And most of all, it's free food.
0: Yeah, free food. Come on out. We're about out of time for this time. So.

0: KBC News, I'm Chuck Severson. A massive nor'easter affecting millions in the Northeast and Mid-Atlantic, expected to veer inland tonight, forecasters say. There are hundreds of flight cancellations. ABC's Andrew Dimbert at New Jersey's Newark Airport.
1: Amtrak canceling the train between New York and Boston, a very popular line there. Passengers traveling beyond New York can request a refund or book another train, and other scheduled changes and delays are possible in the Northeast this weekend. New York City, the MTA, says high winds are expected to be the biggest threat to the local transit system.
0: The Supreme Court has blocked a newly drawn Republican-favored map for the upcoming midterms in Missouri. A Santa Fe jury finds Facebook's parent company Meta deceived users, allowing data to be stolen in a 2016 data breach. A judge could decide to fine Meta as much as $100 billion-plus dollars. At the White House summit with China's president, it's not clear whether President Trump received any commitments on China's support of Iran. This is ABC News. Pope Leo leaving Paris today for the Shrine of Lourdes in the south of France. ABC's Tom Sufi Burridge in Pastor.
2: Leo emotional as he blessed a statue of the Virgin Mary that survived the inferno that swept through Notre Dame. The Pope, who is a Chicago native, asked if he had anything to do with the White Sox making the playoffs.
3: Some parents call it a miracle. Do you have anything to do with that?
4: No comment. Great Chris. Things happen in Chicago.
0: Travelers inside Nashville's airport celebrated the state's official 9-to-5 Dolly Parton Day Friday with karaoke featuring some of the late star's biggest hits. A traveler from Scotland, Ellen McDonald.
5: You don't realize what an influence she had until sadly she's gone. But they're doing so much great things here that every corner we turn, there's something else happening. There's something new.
0: Dolly Parton tributes continue in many other states. Chuck Severson, ABC News.
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9: Great-looking weather forecast with cooler temperatures really beginning today. Sunshine today, highs in the upper 60s. But tonight, under a clear sky, lows around 40 to upper 30s, and winds are going to pick up a little bit too, so it's really going to feel like a fallish kind of night tonight. Wake up to a cool start Sunday morning with the highs in the upper 60s. Then a clear sky for Sunday night, lows expected to be in the lower 40s, and sunny on Monday and Tuesday. Those days both in the low to mid-70s.
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11: All right, good morning, and welcome to the radio broadcast and the live feed of Halls Chapel Baptist Church. Now, I want to say something about the message that I'm about to preach. There's a lot of controversy over what I'm going to preach. And there's a lot of ignorance, and Satan wants you to be ignorant of God's truth. I'm going to preach on, did Jesus ever claim to be God? Was Jesus the only begotten, unique, one-of-a-kind man? If he was the Son of God, And if he was who he claims to be, then he can be your Savior. And you can be forgiven of your sins. Now today, there's a lot of discussion about this. Some say that he never claimed to be God. Hold, he was just a miracle worker and a prophet sent from God. Well, if that be the case, he is not who the Bible and who God claims him to be, because he was more than a prophet. Sure, he prophesied. I mean, he prophesied about the fall of Jerusalem. He prophesied about his death, his burial, his resurrection. And he did many miracles. He was a miracle worker. I mean, he raised the dead 3 times. He caused the blind to see, the deaf to hear, the lame to walk, cleansed the leper. But he was more than a prophet sent from God. Now some say he was just a mere man, just a preacher. He taught about God and represented God down here, and he died as a martyr. Some deny that he was born of a virgin. Behold, a virgin shall conceive and bring forth a son, and thou shalt call his name Emmanuel, which being interpreted is God with us. Now that is humanly impossible. For a virgin to give birth at that time, artificial insemination can help that now, but they didn't have that back then. But a virgin was going to be impregnated by the Holy Ghost and bring forth the Son of God. And thou shalt call his name Jesus, for he shall save his people from their sins. Now some deny that. You say, Brother Holt, that's a fairy tale. That's a myth. That's a dream. But you say, Brother Holt, some people say, we preach God died on that cross. Brother Holt, you know God can't die. If he's God, he can't die. And that he rose again, bodily, body, soul, and spirit, and walked among men. Now, you do not understand who Jesus was. You do not understand the imperative or the importance of his virgin birth, of his sinless life, of his substitutionary vicarious death for you and for me on that cross. And I want to say, he's your only hope of heaven, if the Bible is true. If the record is true about Jesus Christ, then every other way is just a myth, smoke and mirrors, a detour to keep you from entering into the gates of heaven. Now, can I say this to you? The cross is the symbol of Christianity. Now, for a good reason. It represents a transaction that took place by God for us in our behalf in a place called Jerusalem, outside on a mount called Golgotha or Calvary. And because he died the way he died, the Bible claims that we can be forgiven of our sins. And God can justify a condemned criminal or a sinner and allow them the entrance into paradise. Now I'm going to read a verse of Scripture found in Romans chapter 3, verse 23. This is the Apostle Paul writing to the church at Corinth. For all have sinned and come short of the glory of God. In other words, we have transgressed God's commandments. I mean, there's not a doubt that every person since Adam has sinned. And the wages of sin is death, but the gift of God is eternal life through our Lord and Savior, Jesus Christ. Now, Some may think it's a fairy tale, but I want to say this to you. You'll never, never do away with the law of God. You'll stand before God one day, your Creator. Now, you may not believe that, but as sure as the sun come up and the moon, listen, you're going to stand before Him. We've come short of the glory of God. What does that mean, Holt? That means that we have tried to be good. Good enough to please God and failed. For all of our righteousnesses is as filthy rags, and we're all as an unclean. Their iniquities like the wind have taken us away. In other words, you can never, never satisfy God in behalf of good works to take and absolve you of the guilt and the punishment that you're going to face. But being justified freely. Now that word justify is a judicial term. It is to declare a person righteous. Now, by His grace, unmerited favor. Listen, now I want to say this to you. Salvation is entirely a work of God. If you think you can just start going to church and be baptized, become a church member, and go to heaven, you're sadly mistaken. Can I say this to you? Christ did not come to make bad people good. Christ came to resurrect dead, lost sinners. And just as sure as you cannot take and resurrect yourself after you die, you will never take and be born again outside of the grace of God. Now, what does it mean to be born again? Did you have anything to do with your first birth? Did you will to be born? No. Your mom and your dad was involved in that birth, and you had no part of it. I want to say this to you. You have no part in salvation except confessing Him as Lord and Savior and believing in your heart that God raised Him from the dead. Therefore, being justified freely by His grace through the redemption that is in Christ Jesus. Now, redemption means to take and redeem through paying a price someone or something that was lost due to poverty. The ability to pay. Now, you're not, listen, you'll never pay for your debt, your sin. That's the reason eternal punishment. You'll never pay the debt that you owe God. Whom God has set forth to be a propitiation. Now listen, what does it take to satisfy God in your behalf? God sent His only begotten Son, Jesus Christ. For God so loved the world that He gave His only begotten Son, that whosoever believeth in Him should not perish but have everlasting life. For God sent not His Son into the world to condemn the world, but that the world through Him might be saved. He that believeth not is condemned already, because he hath not believed in the name of the only begotten Son of God. Verily, verily, I say unto you, he that believeth on the Son is not condemned, but he that believeth not is condemned already, because he hath not believed in the name of the only begotten Son of God. Now, whom God has set forth. Now, there was a man named Jesus that was born nearly around 2,026 years ago in a place called Bethlehem. And an angel told him to call his name Jesus, Savior, for a good reason. You see, salvation is in a person, not a denomination, not a priest, not a pope, not me. Salvation is in Jesus Christ, because He set Him forth to be your Savior. Now, you can try to have a lot of saviors, Mohammed, Buddha, Good Works, Mormon Church, Jehovah Witnesses, all that stuff. But He said, God set forth one Savior. For there is one God and one mediator between men and God, the man Christ Jesus. There's no not but one way to heaven. Now that ends a lot of confusion. Now there's a lot of people who say there's different ways to heaven. But I want to say God didn't say that. He said, to declare his righteousness for the remissions of sins that are passed through the forbearance of God. To declare, I say at this time, his righteousness, that he might be just and the justifier of him which believeth in him. Now I want to say this to you. The only person you need to satisfy is God to obtain forgiveness of sins. And God has gave us the record of the Word of God. Do you realize the Word of God is the voice of God? Now God, who at sundry times or in divers manners, who's at various times and in different manner, spake in times past unto us by the prophets, but hath in these last days spoken unto us by his Son, who being the brightness of his glory and the express image of his person, when he had by himself purged our sins, sat down at the right hand of the throne of majesty. Now, you can try to be saved. I tried it. The Bible said in the book of Romans, chapter 5, verse 6, for when we were yet without strength, in due time Christ died for the ungodly. You realize that what God requires, it'll take God to do. You ever heard some people say, oh, that's a God thing. That's something only God can do. Salvation.

God can do. Salvation time Christ died for the ungodly. You realize that what God requires, it'll take God to do. You ever heard some people say, "Well, that's a God thing. That's something only God can do." Salvation is something only God can do. I'm going to show you something. Book of 1 Peter, chapter number 3, and verse number 18. For Christ also has suffered for sin, the just for the unjust, that he might bring us to God, being put to death in the flesh, but quickened by the Spirit. Do you realize that Jesus Christ was God in human form? And God cannot die. But what died on the cross? The fleshly body that he dwelt in died. Listen. Jesus said, "No man taketh my life. I lay it down. I have power to lay it down. And I have power to take it again. This commandment have I received of my Father." Now, God did not die on the cross, but Jesus did in the human body he took upon. Why did God become flesh and blood? For as much then as the children are partakers of flesh and blood, he also himself likewise took part of the same, that through death he might destroy him that had the power of death, that is the devil, and deliver them who fear of death were all their lifetime subject to bondage. God did not die, but the body that Jesus inhabited on earth died. Do you realize you'll never die? Jesus said, "I am the resurrection and the life. He that believeth on me, though he were dead, yet shall he live. And whosoever liveth and believeth in me shall never die. Believest thou this?" Now, did Jesus die, or did he submit to death? O death, where is thy sting? O grave, where is thy victory? The sting of death is sin, and the strength of sin is the law. But thanks be unto God, which giveth us the victory through our Lord and Savior, Jesus Christ. Now, I'm going to say something to you. When he said on the cross, "It is finished," he said, "Into thy hands I commit my..." He submitted to death. "No man takes my life," he said. He submitted to death. And after death, he entered in to show the place of the departed dead. That is where Lazarus, the beggar, and the rich man was. What did he do there? He went there to empty paradise out. You say, "Brother Holt, what are you talking about?" I'm talking about it was not possible for the blood of bulls and goats to take and redeem Moses, Abraham, David. Jesus' death was a transaction that retroactively forgive every sin since Adam and will forgive every sin till he comes. Now, I could go into that a lot, but the Bible said, "If any man be in Christ, he's a new creature. Old things are passed away, and behold, all things have become new, and all things are of God, who hath reconciled us unto himself." And this is the mystery, that God was in Christ, reconciling the world unto himself. Without controversy, great is the mystery of godliness. God was manifest in the flesh, justified in the Spirit, seen of angels, preached in the world, received up into glory. Do you realize that there's never been a man born like Jesus? He was the Son of Man and he was the Son of God. Now, can I say this to you? A lot of people say, "Brother Holt, why is there so many different religions? Why is there so many people say that we are the way to heaven?"
Do you not realize?

0: realize that Satan opposes God? Do you not realize that hypocrites are put here by Satan to take and make you disbelieve that there is a reality of being born again? Being born again. That's where you get a divine nature. The problem you have is you can't quit sinning. The problem you have is you can't do the will of God. The problem you have is your willpower. But God gives you power. For I'm not ashamed of the gospel of Christ, for it is the power of God unto salvation. To everyone that, listen, it'll take the power of God to deliver you. I may be talking to someone, older person, past 40. You went to church, you tried religion. I tried it. Didn't work. Didn't work for you either, did it? But there is a divine work that God wroughts and works in a person's life. He gives you the ability to live above temptation of sin. Sure, you're going to stumble and fall at times, but it's not going to be the way you live. You'll live soberly, righteously, and godly. Now, was Jesus God? Yes, John 4. The woman at the well said, I am he that speaketh unto thee. He said, I'm the Messiah. I'm the Son of God. He goes on down in John chapter number 14. I am the way, the truth, and the life. No man cometh unto the Father but by me. Thomas said to him, Lord, show us the Father, and it sufficeth that there will be enough. He said, Thomas, have I been so long time with you, and yet hast thou not known me? He that has seen me has seen the Father. He went to Pilate, and Pilate asked him, are you the Messiah? Are you the King of the Jews? He said, thou sayest, Jesus said, thou sayest it. For this end came I into the world, that I should bear witness unto the truth. And Pilate asked him, what is truth? You say, Brother Holt, I've wondered if you're telling the truth. I've wondered if what you're saying is the truth. Is it really what we need to believe in? Well, let me ask you this question. The man that I'm preaching about, Jesus Christ, he died on a cross. They stuck a spear in his side that went out through his ribs, out his heart. The Roman centurion verified that he died there. They buried him in a grave, a barred tomb of Joseph of Arimathea in a garden next to Golgotha. No man had ever laid there. 3 days later, he rose again and was seen of over 500 people, of whom the greater part remained even in Peter and Paul's day. I say, if you don't believe us, talk to them one of them 500. They still seven of them alive. Now, if that man died and rose again, tell me what other man has done that? Would you please tell me any other Christian leader or any other religious founder that died and rose again and it was verified? It was verified. Not by Christian authors, but by five people that were secular, non-religious people. I'm serious when I say that. Do your research. I dare you to do the research on the resurrection of Christ. He was no mere man. He was a God-man. In the beginning was the Word, and the Word was with God, and the Word was of God. The same was in the beginning with God. All things were made by him. Without him was not anything made that was made. In him was life, and the life was the light of men, and the light shone in darkness, and the darkness comprehended it not. I'll ask you this. Are you comprehending what God's saying to you? Why does God use me as a human instrument to reach you? Because I've been where you are. I've been a sinner. I have experienced being born again. There's no way you can define being born again. But it's real. We describe it a lot of different ways, but I'm going to say this to you. It's the only way you'll ever get to heaven. My dear friend, Jesus Christ. Who was he? If he claimed to be God, He's a liar if it wasn't true. And I want to say your soul, your eternal destiny depends upon who he was. I'm serious. This message, if you'll receive it, will make the difference between heaven and hell for you. This message, if you're to take and obey what God said, believe upon him, repent of your sins. That's the part. It's not just through saying a prayer. You have to repent. You have to be willing to turn from your sin. Are you willing? Are you willing to turn from sin and be saved by God? I hope and pray you will, for Christ's sake and for your sake. God bless you for listening. Amen. Amen.
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1: 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The preceding program was sponsored by participating churches in the Yancey Baptist Association.

God and the Holy Spirit of God working. I'm not going to say anything else about that other than I think that we're kind of missing the mark whenever we're trying to entertain people with the greatest of the greatest of the greatest. One of the men that was booked to be at the meeting over here, the same week before the meeting, or sometime during that period, during the RISE meeting, was caught sending pictures of himself to a 15-year-old boy. But yet we won't entertain, and we won't, I heard a man say this, we're hearing some of the greatest preaching I've ever heard, but the deadest preaching I've ever heard. You understand that? And so what I'm trying to put my mind around is which direction we're going, and are we going to stay where we're at, or are we going to go with the new cart? I can tell you this, I'm not going with the new cart. I've come too far. I'm telling you, more than the man behind the pulpit, we need the man that's in people's hearts. We need the Holy Spirit of God in our preaching and in our singing and in our teaching. It don't need to be entertainment, but what it needs to be is worship, true worship. So we are devising every method that we can to get people in. Let me deal with this just a little. I'm going to move on. Number one, it starts with a new look. The church has to have a new look. If we're going to win people, we got to have a new look. What we need to do is take the steeple off. We don't want to identify with the church. We want to identify with the world. That old steeple's up there for a reason, my friend. Somebody somewhere some time ago decided they're going to put a steeple on the building of God so we could recognize that it's not just a bar or a hotel, but it's the house of God where people comes to worship their God, and that steeple points toward heaven. Yeah.

God, and that steeple points toward heaven. I say leave the steeple on. Let's get a new look. Well, where people comes to worship their God, and that steeple points toward heaven. I say leave the steeple on. Let's get a new look. Well, they're stained glass. You know, that caused looking lately. Where are you girls going? Mike must have candy. We have been thinking and preaching concerning God's presence. God's presence among his people. How we need that. How we need that. Even in the Old Testament economy, God tabernacled with his people. His presence was known greatly at times among the children of Israel. But man, it's been a long time since Israel has known anything about God's presence, because they really didn't care nothing about it. So God has pulled back from them, and I'm seeing him pull back from the church world. But here in the book of Exodus, you don't have to turn with me, but I want to explain how God, he traveled with his people. And the method of travel, how that he traveled. And how that he told the children of Israel to build an ark. This ark typified the presence of God, symbolized the presence of God with his people. That thing had to be transported. There was a method of transport as they carried this ark. You just couldn't carry it just any way. God has a prescribed plan, and we don't veer from it. His prescribed plan for carrying this ark around is found in the book of Exodus. He says, thou shalt make staves of shittim wood and overlay them with gold. Staves. I want you to get this on your mind. In your mind. Thou shalt put the staves into the rings by the side of the ark. Think about it. You got the ark. There's the dimensions here for it if you want to look it up. And we've got these rings on the side. It's almost like carrying a casket. But they would take and put that stave through those rings, and it was to be carried from place to place. It was to be carried by the Levites. They were the ones that were to bear this burden. He said, the stave shall be in the rings of the ark, and they shall not be taken from it. You got that? See, this is the prescribed plan of God, that his presence will dwell with his people. And thou shalt put into the ark the testimony which I shall give thee. But in Numbers chapter 7 and verse 9, he says, but unto the sons of Kohath hath he gave none, because the service of the sanctuary belongeth unto them which that they should bear upon their shoulders. So we understand how this thing was to be transported. Men were to carry this ark from place to place. So we come on down, and we got into a battle with the Philistines. Philistines somewhat is a picture of the world. Man, we're battling with the world all the time. But Israel got in a battle with the Philistines, and they thought, we've got God's presence with us. We can do anything we want to do. So they went into war with the Philistines, and they found themselves being defeated by the Philistine army. Now, wait just a minute. That don't sound right. You got God on our side, but yet, I forget how many thousand men just got killed by the Philistines. The Philistines, they killed the two sons of Eli. That's Hophni and Phinehas. They killed them. Not only did they kill them, but they stole the Ark of the Covenant.
So what that tells me that God's presence is no

0: longer with Israel because the Philistines had it. The reason that they got into trouble was because of immorality. The reason that God's presence pulled off of the people, you know, they went and got the ark when they saw they were getting whipped, and they went and got the ark like some people do. When they get in trouble, they'll run to church or they'll run and get their Bible. This is not magic. Amen. This is just not something. Brother David, if you mistreated me and you mistreated me, you paid me no attention, you bypassed me every way possible, and then you come to me and you want favor, I personally would have a hard time giving you favor. I'd really have to pray about that. God has feelings. He's a jealous God. God has feelings. He's a jealous God. So what they grabbed that ark and they took off to battle and they began to shout. Man, they were thrilled to death. Scared the Philistines because they knew something about the God of the Israelites. However, they didn't realize that the power was gone off of the ark. God had stepped back. There you go. Can I say I believe in 2026, God has stepped back. God has stepped back. And so with that said, we know that the Philistines have the ark. There was Eli, which was the high priest, Eli's two sons. They come to Eli and they say, your sons are dead. And then they also, and you know what his sons were doing. They were taking the sacrifice before it came in. And they would take the sacrifice, which was supposed to be boiled and the fat boiled off of it, before they offered it to God. But yet they were taking it with a fat on it. Everybody knows that that fat on a ribeye gives it taste. So they wanted the very best. And they would take... And Eli was part of it. He allowed it to go on. And what the man behind this pulpit allows to go on, I'm responsible for. He allowed this to go on. But evidently, they had eaten what we call high on the hog. And Eli had gotten to be real fat, overweight, because of the way he was eating. But whenever they told Eli that the Ark of the Covenant had been stolen, he fell over backwards and he was a heavy man, the Bible says. He was a fat man and he fell over backwards and he died. So here we are now. No God. No presence of God. What a sad commentary, my friend. What a sad commentary when it is when we come into church and sing. We come into church and preach. We have powerless preaching, powerless singing, powerless testimonies. How sad it is when there is no presence of God. It has happened in our generation. This has happened. Generally speaking, the presence of God has gone out. So what they decided to do, what we need to do is we'll improvise. We'll improvise. And I'll deal with that more here in just a few minutes. We can do this without God. And you know what's sad to say? We can. But it's useless. It's worthless. And there's no help apart from the presence of God. When God begins to move, God begins to work. So, what we see happen here is the Philistines, they get this ark. They're not going to carry the ark. They're not going to do it by the prescribed method. The world ain't going to do it the way it's supposed to be done, my friend. The world's got a new method. The world's got a new way. And so what the Philistines decide to do, we don't want to do it the old way. We don't want to go by the old paths. We're going to do it our way. That's happened across the land. It's happened in our pulpits. We're going our way. We're going to improvise. God, we don't need you. And so they decided to build a new cart. Put this ark on a new cart and pull it by oxen. That's the way to do it. That's the more modern way. So that's the way they transported the ark. That's the world's way. I don't want to go the world's way. Don't want to go that way. And so what we see in our day and hour is the church as a whole has lost the presence of God. Am I right or am I wrong? Amen. So we have improvised a new method, a new way. Over in the book of 2 Samuel, I believe it is, 2 Samuel chapter number 6, all the time the Philistines had that ark, it was a curse to them. We're on the Lord's side or we're not. And if God is not our refuge, he's our enemy. Sorry. That's just the way it is. But they tried every method to try to get the ark back to the house of God. It stopped off in a couple of different places. It stopped off with one guy. His name was Obed. Well, first of all, the Philistines. They took that ark and they set it in the house, in their house of worship. And they set it beside Dagon, their god. Man, this is a blessing right here. Here sits the ark. Let me say, I'm glad I'm on the Lord's side. Here sits the ark, and here's the god of the Philistines, who is Dagon. They set them side by side, and they come in that morning, the next morning, and guess what? Dagon was in the floor. Fell all apart, parts of him laying everywhere. Well, I want to tell you, when the gods of this world fall, our God is still on the throne. He's still much alive. And so the Philistines, they come up with a sickness. You can laugh a little if you want to. God has a sense of humor. What happened to the Philistines while they had this ark? They came down. It spelled emeralds. We call it hemorrhoids. They're a pain. So they come down with this plague that God... God does have a sense of humor, don't he? And boy, I'm telling you, they didn't want nothing to do with this God. They didn't want nothing to do. They were hurting. But they wanted to get rid of him. So they get rid of that. How are we going to get rid of him? How are we going to get rid of him? And the world's trying to figure that out now. How are we going to get rid of him? I want to tell you, he's here to stay, my friend. He's here to stay. He's here forever and forever. He is the God of infinity from time past till present and future. He always has been and always will be God. And so it winds up in the house of a man named Obed-Edom. I believe it stays there about 20 years, Ark of the Covenant. And the Bible says that Obed-Edom was blessed the whole time he had God. I want God, don't you? I want God's blessing. I'm telling you, you can look for some families. You can look for some families to hit a brick wall in days ahead in this church that have forgotten God. And bypassing, I was thinking this morning, David would never got in trouble if he had been where he ought to have been. While the people of God is at war, David's sitting on top, looking out over the rooftop, and he sees Bathsheba. Wasn't her fault. She was bathing. He wasn't where he's supposed to be. And just mark it down. Trouble. You can't bypass God if you're a child of the King. Just thought I'd let you know. So as we move on in the story, we see what happened to Israel. So they devise a method. We're going to go after the ark. And I hats off to them. I believe the church ought to try to go after God. And the presence of God ought to be. But there's a way to do it. And there's ways not to do it. So what we've done, we've improvised. And so what Israel does And David is right in the middle of it. The Bible says in verse number 2, or verse number 3, they're going after the ark. Verse number 3, and let's look what they do. They set the ark of God up on what? A new cart. That is not the prescribed method of how that ark was to be transported. They have adopted a new way. You know where they got it at? They got it from the Philistines. That's how the Philistines tried to pull in the presence of God. And we are devising every method out there possible to get God back without going by the prescribed mandate that God has prescribed for us in the Word of God. It takes holy living. We looked at that. We got to get rid of the gods. We see all this coming to play. We got to get rid of all the gods. You shall have no other god before you. And I believe the biggest problem, detriment, I guess, maybe the word I might use. I've been using words, don't even know what they mean. But anyhow, the biggest problem in the church world today that I see is prosperity has ruined the church world. Prosperity has ruined the church world. And what we're seeing is people have more gods than they ever have had. Priorities are not right. God's not number one in their lives. He's not number two. He's not number three. He's not number four. He's not number five. He's way, way, way down on the list. Where he's at is whenever they need him, they'll go down to number 10 and pick God up from number 10 and try to put him in number 1. And God, he didn't come in on a pumpkin truck.
1: Amen.
0: I believe that's the biggest problem we have is the world. So carnal, so worldly minded, can't get enough of the world. Always on the go, always on the move, cannot get enough. And so they decide that got to get rid of these gods. And we read that one of the kings there did that. He was 12 years old, Manasseh, whenever he started to reign, and God dealt with him. And so what Manasseh done was got rid of all the altars that he'd built and all the gods, and he worshiped the true and the living God. And it's amazing how God came back to where he was at. This man had caused his children to pass through the fire of Hinnon. He had sacrificed his children to the world. Morality has just about totally pushed the presence of God out of our church world. Idol worship. Oh, I don't worship an idol. It might not be a hewn out God, but you don't have to hew him out of stone. But you can have a God made out of a leather. You can have a God that's got wheels and tires on it and a cook stove, and you can drive it down the highway. God's people ought to be in God's house on a Sunday morning. Now listen, you all know how I preach and what I preach. I don't have a bit of problem with people taking a vacation. I have a problem with people that stay on vacation. You want God's presence? I tell you, there is a method to get God's presence, and it's not put him on a new cart. And see, that's what's happening in our church world today. We're trying every method in the world. We're trying every method in the world. I was talking to Brother Bob about it this morning, and I'm seeing different methods being tried. What we've decided is we're going to improvise. We know we don't have God's presence, but we want people to come and feel good. And I don't know about you, but I don't feel too good when I don't feel God. I want to tell you something. I can go to a Doobie Brothers concert and feel good. You understand what I'm trying to say to you this morning? And that's what people are looking for. They don't want nobody to criticize or say anything, to rebuke. about how they're living. They want to go, feel good, go home and say, boy, we had a good day. And so that's what's happening in our church world. We're improvising. We're learning how to make it without God. I've been in this all my life, and I know what it is to feel His presence. How many of you know what it is to feel God's presence and God's power? You know what it is when it's not here too, don't you? So with that said, what we're going to do, we're going to improvise. We got to have a new way. We got to draw these people in. We got to draw our young people in. I want to tell you, if preaching the Word of God don't do it, you're wasting your time. Because the world's got more to offer than the church does as far as that's concerned. They own it. Fun and pleasure. And so what we're going to do is we're going to do it. We're going to go a new way. We got to go a new way. We got to do something. I see signs all the time. Group study Sunday morning. God didn't mean for you and I to pull off in a little group somewhere in a corner and study. There'd be more homes broken up in these little study groups than what you know. What God wanted us to do, I believe, was come in here together and worship Him in the spirit of holiness and truth. That's what God wanted us to do. He didn't want us to get down here in the corner in classrooms and meet in what I'm talking about, little study groups. You come over to my house, and so I get to pick who I like. I like David. I like Brandon. I like Brother Philip. So Yunus can be in my study group, and it causes cliques in the church. Amen. So they get together, and then they want to talk about the problems of the church and solving the problems of the church, and it's nothing more than a disgrace. What we need is old-time Holy Ghost preaching and teaching and singing. Amen. So what we're going to do is put God on a new cart. We're coming a new way. We're going to do it different. Now I'm going to touch on a subject matter this morning that I am looking at, trying to make a conscious judgment on what's going on. And I'm going to be real careful here in talking. But what I see with the new movements that are taking place, one that we've seen here lately is called the Arise Movement. And all these kids are coming in from churches. It's costing them money. I don't know how much they're charging. But they're bringing them in. They get a Dollywood ticket, and I don't know what all they get. It's just a movement that I'm looking at there. I've not grabbed a hold of it, and I probably am not going to. I still believe in old-time singing, old-time preaching, where God is exalted, where the book is preached, and man is not exalted. So I'm not going to say a whole lot about that, but I'm just going to say I'm probably not in.
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0: ABC News, I'm Chuck Sievertson. Hundreds of miles of the East Coast being slammed by a large and strong nor'easter. 4 to 6 inches of rain possible in parts of New Jersey and Long Island. On the Jersey Shore and Seabright, ABC News forecaster Leslie Lopez.
1: Earlier in North Carolina, waves up to 19 feet lashing the Outer Banks, overtaking beaches, coastal homes, and even breaching highways. Communities south of the stretch of Highway 12 near Cape Hatteras are now cut off until further notice.
0: There are hundreds of flight cancellations. Amtrak has canceled all trains between Boston and New York. President Trump has been vague about his talks with Chinese President Xi this week at the White House. There's no word about any commitment from China regarding its support of Iran, its biggest trading partner. The Vatican says about 700,000 people today gathered along the Champs-Élysées in Paris for a mass with Pope Leo. This is ABC News. A suicide bomber has detonated an explosives-laden vehicle at a police checkpoint in northwestern Pakistan, killing at least 11 people and wounding about 30 others, police say. Parents overwhelmingly want stronger traffic enforcement to better protect children traveling in a school bus to and from school, says a survey from the Governor's Highway Safety Association.
2: Once every 3 days, someone illegally passes that school bus, and it creates a very dangerous environment for a child.
3: Bus Patrol America President Justin Myers says close calls occur far too often.
2: About half of parents say that their children have experienced a traumatic event in which they've had to dive out of the way of a speeding vehicle.
3: Myers says educating drivers can help.
0: ABC's Stephen Kaufman. It's Saturday, September 26th, and this day in 1960, the first nationally televised debate between presidential candidates took place. Kennedy and Nixon. Chuck Sievertson, ABC News.
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6: 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It is about 65 degrees at about 3 minutes after 12 noon. Chris Michaels will update our weather, Alyssa Vail, our news, and we'll get started with that in 30 seconds.
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8: It's a cool start to your Saturday morning here in the North Carolina High Country with temperatures beginning in the low 40s. It's a mostly sunny sky, breezy at times today, and high temperatures reaching about 70 degrees. Overnight, we're mainly clear. Once again, we're pretty chilly. Temperatures low to mid 40s around sunrise Sunday. Sunday, a cooler day under a mostly sunny sky, breezy still, and high temperatures by the afternoon, making it into the middle 60s. I'm meteorologist Chris Michaels in the NCN Weather Center.
6: It is 65. 5 degrees, and it is 4 minutes after 12 noon.
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10: NCN News, I'm Melissa Vail. AP correspondent Karen Shamas reports on the Russia-Ukraine conflict.
11: Russian attacks throughout Ukraine have left several people dead, as Ukrainian strikes on Russian oil refineries killed at least three people. While frontline progress has slowed, Russia has taken the fight to the air, using cruise and ballistic missiles, glide bombs and drones in Kyiv, Zaporizhia and other regions. In Zaporizhia, where at least two people were killed, rescue workers carried a person through the destroyed remains of one of the buildings that was struck. In Kyiv, firefighters worked overnight after Russian drones struck a series of buildings, including a five-story apartment building, which caught fire. Meanwhile, Ukrainian drones targeted Russian oil refineries, killing several people in the Krasnodar region. I'm Karen Chamas.
10: Iran's president and top diplomat have spent a busy week in New York proposing a deal to the Trump administration to end the fighting and open the Strait of Hormuz in 7 days. That would require the U.S. to end its military blockade of Iranian ports, release frozen assets, and waive sanctions on oil sales. The NC State Board of Elections is welcoming a Supreme Court ruling allowing continued use of the federal SAVE database, which checks federal citizenship and immigration records against voter registration information. Democracy NC's Giselle Torres tells WTVD she fears the ruling could lead to voter removals and suppress turnout.
12: The federal law is unambiguous, right? States must not conduct systematic removal programs within 90 days of a federal primary or general election.
10: Three adults and three underage individuals are facing charges in a car crash earlier this month in Nash County. On September 6th, the car crashed in Nashville after crossing the center line, hitting a ditch and flipping several times. Alcohol law enforcement investigated the crash and charged five people. 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
10: AP correspondent Donna Warder reports on the ongoing dispute between the White House and the media.
14: CNN is not included on President Donald Trump's Saturday trip to Knoxville, Tennessee, 2 days after a federal judge temporarily struck down Trump's banning of CNN, MS Now, and Politico from White House grounds. U.S. District Judge Timothy Kelly's order did not address the travel pool. The attorney for the news outlets, Theodore Boutros Jr., said on The Lead with Jake Tapper that he believed the judge's ruling did include pool access. In CNN's place on Air Force One is Real America's Voice, a conservative network. Trump is attending a college football game between the University of Tennessee and the University of Texas. Donna Warder, Washington.
10: A woman was cut by a knife in Durham early Saturday morning. Around 3 a.m., police responded to the 400 block of Reed Drive for a reported stabbing. They found a woman who had been cut, and she was taken to the hospital with non-life-threatening injuries. Police are searching for the suspect. They said the suspect and the woman know one another. The city of Raleigh has launched a new online database designed to help connect residents with affordable housing options, as housing affordability remains a challenge. The new housing production dashboard is intended to give residents a centralized place to explore affordable housing developments and housing options. Erica Brandt, Raleigh's Assistant Director of Housing and Community Development, told WDVD.
15: If you're improving affordable housing and housing affordability across the market, you are going to see lower rates of homelessness. There's been decades of research showing this.
10: On September 25th, 1970, the world was introduced to the Partridge Family when the show premiered on ABC after the Brady Bunch, bringing rhythm, music, and adventure to homes across the world. The Partridge Family was inspired by the real-life family band, the Cowsills, and made David Cassidy a teen idol. The show ended in 1974 after four seasons. Alyssa Vail, NCN News.
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6: And a very good afternoon to you. Bruce Eichard with you on WKYK on this Saturday. We are looking at the 26th day of the month of September. We're looking at 65 degrees in Burnsville, and it is time now for our Trading Post. 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

0: 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Someone will do yard maintenance, mowing, weed eating, tree trimming, mulching, cleaning yards, leaf blowing and leaf bagging, building walkways, patios, and more. 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Here's the phone number, 537-6979, 537-6979, 537-6979. 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Job opportunities, micro businesses, yard sales, all kinds of stuff there as well. 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

There seems to be a trend these days toward better planning. 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
1: And good Chief Cares Foundation and the town of Burnsville hosting a commemoration of the second year anniversary of Hurricane Helene. Now, it's tomorrow afternoon from 2 until 6 on the Bailey Square in downtown Burnsville, of course, Town Square. The free event is open to the public and will bring the community together to remember those impacted by Hurricane Helene, to recognize the people and organizations who stepped forward in the days and months following the storm and reflect on continued work of recovery across Western North Carolina. There'll be music. There will be all sorts of other things going on. So be sure to check that out tomorrow in Burnsville on the Bailey Square, on Town Square. It is from 2 until 6 p.m. in Burnsville, and all are invited. I want to remind you, the Mitchell County Chamber of Commerce is going to be having their candidate forum on Tuesday, September the 29th at the historic Mitchell County Courthouse in downtown Bakersville. You may have seen a little bit of publicity about that earlier. They have

0: made a slight change. Same day, same place. Got to start 30 minutes later. It'll start at 6:30. So the candidate forum is on Tuesday, September 29th at 6:30 p.m. at the Mitchell County Historic Courthouse in Bakersfield. All are invited.
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0: Janie Stump Hensley, age 70, of the Fox Creek community, went home to be with the Lord on Monday, September 21st, at her home, surrounded by her loving family. A native of Scott County, Virginia, she was a daughter of the late Claude Stump and Gladys Boyd Stump English. In addition to her parents, she was preceded in death by her husband of 55 years, David Hensley, her brothers J.R. Stump, Eugene Stump, and Buddy Stump, and a sister, Kathy Stump Hensley. Left to cherish her memory is would be her children, Keith Hensley of Fox Creek, Mary Lynn Norton and husband David of Marshall, Melanie Hensley of Fox Creek, Brian Hensley and wife Michelle of Fox Creek, and Scotty Hensley and wife Kayla of Burnsville. Grandchildren D.J. Norton, Bryson Hensley and Olivia Hensley, a brother Kenny Stump and wife Doris, and sisters-in-law Betty Stump, who she loved like a sister, Geraldine Stump and Grace Davis, as well as several nieces, nephews, and loved ones and friends that also survive. Funeral services for Janie Stump Hensley will be this afternoon, Saturday, September 26th, 4 o'clock at Fox Creek Missionary Baptist Church. The Reverend Preston Riddle and the Reverend Bobby Sprinkle will officiate. The family will receive friends from 3 until 4 prior to the service at the church. Interment will follow the service at the Hensley Cemetery at 1455 Fox Creek Road, Mars Hill, where the Reverend Keith Blankenship will officiate. The family would like to extend a special thank you to Compassionate Care Western North Carolina for their care and support. Memorial donations may be made to Yancey Funeral Service, 378 Charlie Brown Road, Burnsville, to assist with funeral expenses. To repeat, Janie Stump Hensley, age 70, of the Fox Creek community, went home to be with the Lord on Monday, September 21st. Funeral services will be this afternoon, Saturday, September 26th, 4 p.m. at the Fox Creek Missionary Baptist Church. The family will receive friends from 3 o'clock until the service hour at the church. Interment will follow the services in the Hensley Cemetery. Yancey Funeral Service is respectfully serving the Hensley family, and online condolences may be made at their website, yanceyfuneralservice.com. Clark Charles Tatum, age 45, went home to be with the Lord on Tuesday, September the 8th. Born and raised in the mountains of North Carolina in Minneapolis, he was the son of Bob and Edwina Young Tatum. Clark was preceded in death by his maternal grandparents, Champ and Ruth Young, by his paternal grandmother, Frances Orr Tatum, and his uncle, Charles Dudley Young. In addition to his parents, Clark is survived by his loving wife of 6 years, Rose Tatum, his uncle, Ronnie Tatum, and Melissa of Hickory, his loving friend and uncle, John Clark Young, along with John's daughter, Casey Sprading, both of Minneapolis. Many other special family members and friends also survive who will cherish his memory forever. A celebration of the life of Clark Charles Tatum will be held at 3 o'clock this afternoon, Saturday, September 26th, at the Minneapolis Baptist Church, located at 47 Minneapolis School Road in Minneapolis, North Carolina. Pastor Andrew McKinney and the former pastor, Brian Griffith, will officiate. The family will receive friends at the church from 1 until 3 prior to the service. In lieu of flowers, memorial donations may be made in Clark's memory to Samaritan's Purse, P.O. Box 3000, Boone, or online at SamaritansPurse.org.

0: at pearljam.com/Vitology/get involved. As the family reflects on Clark's life, they share these comforting words. Do not think of Clark as being dead or gone. He is more alive now than ever before. To repeat, Clark Charles Tatum, age 45, went home to be with the Lord on Tuesday, September the 8th. A celebration of his life will be held at 3 o'clock this afternoon, Saturday, September 26th, at the Minneapolis Baptist Church. The family will receive friends at the church from 1 until 3 prior to the service. To send an online condolence, please visit the website yanceyfuneralservice.com. Walter Lee Wally Moore of Burnsville passed away peacefully at his home with his loving wife Robin and son Michael and daughter-in-law Karen and sister-in-law Joy Navarette by his side. Born on May 1st, 1939 in Springfield, Ohio, Wally was the son of the late Charles Moore and Mary Elta Anderson. In addition to his parents, he was preceded in death by his first wife, Joy Arlene Moore, and by siblings Shirley Freshour, Sue Pullins, Terry Gatewood, Robert Moore, and Charles Moore. He is survived by his wife of 49 years, Robin Moore, by his children from his marriage to his late first wife, Joy Arlene Moore, Michael B. Moore and wife Karen, Jackie L. Ates and husband Robert, and Sonia J. Enfield and husband Charlie, and his and Robin's son, Lee R. Moore and wife Rebecca, his sister Teresa Stanley, and his brother, Lester Lucky Rittenhouse, and wife, Nancy. He is also survived by his grandchildren, Ryan Moore and wife, Lisa, Christopher Moore and wife, Christina, Benjamin Moore and wife, Tisa, Zachary Moore and wife, Rachel, Adam Ates and wife, Julie, Jeremy Ates and wife, Stephanie, Joy Pruitt and husband, Matthew, Christina Jenkins, Christina M. Jenkins, Joanna L. Bowers and husband Daniel, Jackie D. Jensen, Dustin Casile, Stephen Gregory Enfield and wife Wendy, and Daniel Patrick Enfield and wife Lenore. Liberty and Archer Moore, along with many great-grandchildren and numerous nieces and nephews. A memorial service to honor Wally's life will be held at a later date. Tentatively, they think that'll be around May 1st of next year to commemorate his birthday. 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
0: 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Well, we're looking at a temperature of 66 degrees. It's about 12:39, and I hope you're having a great day. Got one thing I meant to do when I was doing some community announcements a minute ago, and I laid it at

wrong spot as usual. So, and then I have your weather forecast, and then I'll disappear. Poof. Want to remind you, hey, how's your voter registration? Is it all lined up and ready? Well, remember, in North Carolina, voter registration deadline is Friday, October the 9th. And then early in-person voting will get underway on Thursday, October the 15th, and continue until Halloween, boo, on Saturday, the 31st of October. That will be early in-person voting ending on. So it runs, the early in-person voting runs from October 15th to October 31st. Do remember, same-day voter registration is available during that in-person early voting time. Okay. Now, need an absentee ballot? You can continue to request one until Tuesday, October 20th. You have to have it back in by Election Day, Tuesday, November 3rd. And then, of course, general election is Tuesday, November the 3rd. All very important dates as we're getting closer and closer to time for us to have an opportunity to have our voice heard. I would never, ever, ever, ever tell you how to vote, but I will tell you to please make the necessary arrangements and please be sure to figure out who you want to vote for and vote so that your voice can be heard. Sunny skies expected for the rest of the day. Clear tonight. We'll see a low somewhere in the lower 40s. Sunday, maybe a little fog early, otherwise sunny, high in the upper 60s. Northwesterly winds will kick up a little bit early in the day on Sunday as well. Sunday night, clear, low in the mid-40s, and Monday, sunny, high in the lower 70s. It is 66 degrees, and it is 12:41. And that's going to do it for me. Thank you so much. I think I have done all the damage that I can do in the limited amount of time that I had to work with it. Have a groovy day. Keep smiling and keep searching for that rainbow connection. And whatever you do, you make sure you make your own kind of music. That's the only music that really matters. You know where I'll be Monday morning at 6 o'clock. Till then. How about Flocko hanging around with them?

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1: ABC News, I'm Mike Dubusky. President Trump says the deal proposed by Iran to reopen the Strait of Hormuz is not acceptable. Under that proposal, Iran would have reopened the strait in exchange for the U.S. ending its military blockade and waiving sanctions. The East Coast is in for another battering day of severe weather thanks to a nor'easter that's affecting the Carolinas all the way up through Massachusetts.
2: We're talking about coastal flooding, beach erosion. We also have very strong gusty winds that are damaging. They could bring down trees and power lines. In addition to that, we're going to see that storm system continue to move its way up towards the East Coast and start to veer inland. So some of these winds are going to push inland farther into areas closer to Philadelphia, even Atlantic City, getting out towards parts that are going to be moving in about 30, 40 mile per hour gusts, I would say inland. So that's not just at the coast.
1: ABC's Leslie Lopez. Meanwhile, the Big Island of Hawaii is now under a tropical storm warning and hurricane watch as Hurricane Nolo nears the state. This is ABC News. Pope Leo is headed to Lourdes, France today on day two of his four-day trip to that country. ABC's Tom Sufi Burridge has what the first American pontiff has been up to so far.
3: Thousands lining the streets of Paris as Pope Leo, the first American pope, touched down on the first official papal visit to France in 18 years. Leo emotional as he blessed a statue of the Virgin Mary that survived the inferno that swept through Notre Dame. The Pope, who is a Chicago native, asked if he had anything to do with the White Sox making the playoffs.
4: Some parents call it a miracle. Do you have anything to do with that?
5: No comment.
6: Great Chris. Things happen in Chicago.
1: Moderna now says its mRNA flu vaccine is available for adults over 50. That vaccine approved by the Food and Drug Administration, which also says it's now investigating an outbreak of E. coli across multiple states. I'm Mike Dubusky. ABC News.
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10: It is sweater weather early on a Saturday morning. Temperatures in the 40s here in the North Carolina High Country. At least that being the case early in the morning. As we head into the afternoon, it is mostly sunny. Temperatures near 70 degrees. The fall feel continuing through the rest of the weekend. Overnight lows will be in the low to mid 40s. Breezy at times Sunday, mostly sunny. And high temperatures on the cooler side will make it into the middle 60s. I'm meteorologist Chris Michaels in the NCN Weather Center.
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17: Hello, everybody, and welcome to another edition of the Burnsville Bulletin. Everything you need to know about Burnsville and the surrounding area, we are your informational source, and so glad to be so. As always, we have with us, I'm going to go ahead and start with Doug today. God bless him. I feel he gets left out sometimes.
18: I don't feel like he does.
17: I feel for him. He's such a kind individual.
19: I'm feeling it. I am feeling it. You'll get your turn. Thank you, Lee.
17: All right, Doug, give us what's going on in the world today.
19: In the world today, at least in my world, that doesn't cover a whole lot, so I'll do the best I can. And the only thing I'm going to bring up today about football, I promised last week, promised a few weeks ago.
18: Oh, no.
19: The Swine Valley Conference. We have been neglected. We are halfway through the season.
17: Here we go.
19: Midway is the team to beat. They are 5-0 this year.
18: Ooh.
19: Rosewood's in there, and we're still pulling for Wallace Rose Hill.
18: The
19: Bulldogs have not played a conference game yet, and they're 2-2. So they're break even. There is hope because they've not started conference play yet. So just anybody that's down that way or may have graduated from Wallace Rose Hill.
18: Just any old body.
19: You're doing okay. You're going to make it.
17: Springs eternal right there.
19: You're going to make it. Hey, our volleyball girls here, local on our local side, volleyball girls are having a great year. They're 8-6 right now, and I know some of you say 8-6, but we're playing those Buncombe County kids that play all year round. They're 6'4" and can jump 44 inches. So congratulations to our girls. They have had a really good year right now, and wishing them the best. Freedom Invitational last weekend for cross country. It's hot. It's not a flat course down there like you'd think. They have a wicked little hill. And our guys, we didn't take a scoreable team, which is five. But of the four that went down there, Oliver McCade, number 22 overall. And I know of 10 teams ranging from Kings Mountain to the Iredell County area that brought teams up. So congratulations to Oliver Max Frazier with 37th, Nathan Roy 53rd, and Andy Spears was 79th out of several hundred runners. And that's a 5K, truly a cross-country course down by the Catawba River down there. One girl, Emma Fellman, ran a 24.09 for her 5K there in the heat. So take a minute and say congratulations to our cross-country team if you want to go see them. They will be at Arthur Morgan School on the 29th. And I don't know what kind of course that is up there, but I imagine that'll be a lot of fun and a lot cooler. They're in our backyard yard. So, and happy fall, y'all. One more thing on the outdoors, for the outdoors. October is coming in a hurry, a lot of changes, a lot of seasons. So a reminder for those that are hiking, and you know, I do it all. I try to hike, hunt, and fish. For our hikers, hunting season's coming up. Wear some orange. Be aware of what's going on in the woods. Share the woods. The hunters just get a few weeks out of the year. They pay fees to be there. That, and a lot of those fees have gone to fixing the parking areas where you get to park. Everyone gets to use. They fix the trails and have restored a lot of the animals and wildlife that you get to see from those. And on the flip side of that, hunters, watch where you're shooting. Be sure of your target. Be patient with those that are trying to enjoy the woods. We're number 9 in population now. We're squeezed into the corner. So that's my public service announcement for the day. Share the woods. We only have a 500,000 acres around here. So we just need to get along. And that's it. I'm glad for the rain. I'm glad for the cool weather. I'll take this right now. I won't have to mow the yard as much.
17: My favorite season. I love my fall.
19: That's what I said last week. My favorite color is October. It's coming.
17: Oh, my gosh. I love it. I love it. I love it. So, all right. I have taken medication, so I know I'm ready for it. Natalie Gideon, pour it on us.
14: So I want to thank Doug for his little tribute to the Wallace Rose Hill Bulldogs. I'm sure that he did that because I traveled home last weekend for a very important event. It was my 40th high school class reunion. And, you know, and I brought Doug back a surprise. He did not even mention it, any of the sweet things that I brought
19: him. She did great. Duplin County is a wonderful producer of some famous things. They have vineyards down there. They have Texas Pete down there. And I have some great stuff. Tell us from where from the hot dogs down
14: there. Yeah, I brought him back some Texas Pete, some Duplin wine, and some Paul's Place relish. So, Paul's Place Relish is actually in Pender County, but...
19: We don't tell.
14: But it's delicious, so...
19: It's close enough.
14: So, all the things that we have going on...
19: Did she mention that was 40 years out of high school I was talking? 40?
17: I'm surprised half of them are still alive. Good Lord.
14: Yeah.
17: Most of them are probably in rest homes by now.
14: Nope. We were all just as spry, and that was the most fun. Just seeing everybody, and I think that every one of us walked away saying that everybody looked so good and looked so healthy and so happy, and that was a blessing. And surprisingly, most people stayed in North Carolina. A whole lot of people ended up around the Raleigh-Durham area and right many around Charlotte, and like the furthest one lived in Florida. So that is always a blessing when you can make a living at home.
17: Yeah.
14: So
17: true.
14: So as this airs, we are going to be smack dab in the middle of the Old Timey Festival. So if you are healthy and so happy, and that was a blessing. And surprisingly, most people stayed in North Carolina. A whole lot of people ended up around the Raleigh-Durham area and right many around Charlotte. And like the furthest one lived in Florida. So that is always a blessing when you can make a living at home.
17: Yeah,
14: so,
17: true.
14: So as this airs, we are going to be smack dab in the middle, and that was a blessing. And surprisingly, most people stayed in North Carolina. A whole lot of people ended up around the Raleigh-Durham area and right many around Charlotte. And like the furthest one lived in Florida. So that is always a blessing when you can make a living at home.
17: Yeah,
14: true. So as this airs, we are going to be smack dab in the middle of the Old Timey Festival. So if you are listening to this and you have not come downtown yet, get in your car. Hurricane Helene victims who have lost their homes, and they are going to get some recognition on Sunday. There will also be live music and food trucks and activities for the kids. So it is it's going to be a great afternoon to just come out. And
19: the weather's going to be great. This is great. It's going to be cool.
14: Yes. So we're looking forward to that. Remember on October the 2nd that Empty Bowls is having their fundraiser over at the Town Center. That will be from 4 to 7. If you've never participated in that, that is absolutely amazing. On Friday, October the 9th, is the second annual Potty on the Town. That is an event that is being sponsored by Yancey County Humane Society and Gypsy River Band. All of those proceeds will go to the Humane Society. You know, our buddy Robert Wyatt came to see me last week. He was so excited. They have the fourth annual Feed a Child Snowball and Salad Auction, which is being held on December the 4th. Believe it or not, they only had 6 tickets left. Yeah, so he was super, super excited. Those tickets are $85 per person. The big thing is if you choose not to go to the ball, they have an absolutely amazing silent auction that starts. Robert Wyatt came to see me last week. He was so excited. They have the 4th annual Feed a Child Snowball and Salad Auction, which is being held on December the 4th. Believe it or not, they only had 6 tickets left. Yeah, so he was super, super excited. Those tickets are $85 per person. The big thing is if you choose not to go to the ball, they have an absolutely amazing silent auction that starts at 10 o'clock. Super, super excited. Those tickets are $85.

0: $5 per person. The big thing is if you choose not to go to the ball, they have an absolutely amazing silent auction that starts at 10 o'clock that morning.
1: Christmas, anything?
0: I don't know if they're doing anything for Christmas or not, but they're still going at it, and there'll be some more plays coming up this fall.
2: They have a fall session. The thing of the Parkway Playhouse is it is not a multi-season facility. In other words, there's not any insulation in the walls, and the heating is barely adequate.
1: Yep.
2: So they have to shut down for winter. I do think at one time they had a winter play plan that they were going to maybe perform here at the town center. Not sure right now where that is, but you can check their website. ELF was going to be the production early on. Not sure right now where that is, but you can go to their website and find out what's coming up. They're always busy.
0: They'll go
2: there
0: through at least the end of October.
2: Always busy over there. Listen, they have a lot going on. A lot of people over there. A lot of kids.
0: Yeah, and I still have not given up on my desire to be a volunteer stagehand at some point.
1: Yeah, you did say you were going to do that. You never followed through with that.
0: Well, because you have to start a long, long time in advance, and I've had a very busy summer. They don't let you just go out there. You have to go to all of the practices so that you can practice just like the people on stage.
2: It is rehearsed as much as the actors and actresses on stage, the movements. And the timing is as precise as anything they do.
0: Lee, I was fortunate enough to be able to go on a tour backstage of the Playhouse, and I was utterly amazed at how little space that they have, where they are maneuvering that the furniture from those sets, moving that stuff in and out, and it is a very narrow little strip of space that they have moving that stuff, and it's dark. You have to do it. You have to move all that stuff out in the dark. So I don't know.
2: Carew Henry does the stage work there. We've had him on this show, and he's a talent we're very fortunate to have here. Carew, don't listen to what I'm saying. He could go places and do wonderful things.
0: But don't, Carew.
2: Yeah, don't listen to what I'm saying.
0: We need you.
2: I lie a lot.
0: So that's what we have going on. Just a regular old time in the land in Birmingham.
1: I love it. Well, tell us, you're always the best at finding the best talent out there. Tell us who our guest is today.
0: So,
1: I'm always waiting with bated breath.
0: So today we have with us Bo Caldwell, and he is with Advent Health. And we are so grateful for Advent Health. They have come into Yancey County and other surrounding counties and really have made a huge difference in the lives that they are touching. And they have just broken ground. And they have done all of this before they have even officially gotten here. And so we know that as they collaborate with people, that this is going to be just tremendous for our area. So welcome, Bo. We appreciate
3: everything. Thank you. Thank you.
1: Bo Caldwell from Henderson County?
2: The one and only.
1: How you doing?
3: I'm doing fine, young man. How are you doing?
1: I am doing. I've known Bo's family a long time, and he's a heck of a guy.
3: Well,
1: welcome.
3: Spread the word. My mama does, but it goes downhill after that, but please.
2: We in Advent Health are glad to have him and fortunate to have him working here in Western North Carolina with his contacts and his reputation. It's a good thing to have you.
1: Absolutely.
3: Well, thank you. Thank you, Lee. And Nana, I'm so impressed because of the 40-year class reunion. You didn't tell people you graduated when you were 12. I mean, you didn't spread that around, and so that is really honorable.
0: I didn't want to brag.
3: Well, you know, you're like a Doogie Howser.
1: That wasn't her age. That was an IQ at the time.
0: No.
1: She's going up a little bit.
0: No, I'm a smart girl.
3: Yeah, she was Doogie Howser. Of course, if you know Doogie Howser, you're already sharing your age, so therefore that's a problem with that one. So it's truly an honor to be here. I could just sit and listen to this all day long because, you know, what a tremendous community you have right here and how everyone just gets involved with the events and your high school and your athletics is just absolutely tremendous. Like I said, I just enjoyed listening to the first 10 minutes. It's been wonderful, been great.
0: So, Bo, give us an update on what is going on.
3: What's going on
0: with the hospital?
3: What's going on with Advent Health? And, you know, I work

0: with the foundation end of it, and the foundations part is we're here to get people involved with the hospital. That's our goal. And I have to say this, you know, working in a foundation now is my second. It's my second career. My first career was with Henderson County Public Schools for 36 and a half years, and I retired. And retirement is a great gig. I highly recommend it when it comes your time. And then Advent Health called, and they asked me to come back to work and come back to work in the foundation. And you know, I really was enjoying retirement, and there's not another organization that could have got me out of retirement than Advent Health. When I was working with the school system, and you mentioned it here, Natalie, that they gave more to Henderson County. They gave more to the students of Henderson County. They supported teacher programs. They supported my students in the programs that absolutely was just tremendous. And so, therefore, I thought, you know, why not give back for everything that Advent Health had helped me through as when I was superintendent of the school system. So that's why I'm there. Because when you walk into that hospital of Advent Health, and what you're going to see, and I think my whole goal is to spread the word about this hospital coming, it's not the bricks and the mortar. I know everybody's excited that the steel is going up and they're going to start seeing the walls going up. That's not what's truly, truly what about the heart of Advent Health. The heart of Advent Health is the reason they got me back to work, is the culture. It's the feeling that when you walk in those doors, whether it's at Hendersonville, Weaverville, now Advent Health Polk, it's we're going to be there for you. We're going to be there for you as the patient. We're going to be there for you as the caregiver, because that's important as well. When you go into the hospital at Advent Health Hendersonville, you have someone standing at the front door saying, "Hi, welcome to Advent Health. You're here for an appointment, here to see someone. How can I help you? How can I serve you?" And so therefore, to be honest with you, that's what got me out of retirement. Is like I said, no other organization would have kept me from trimming my bushes and playing golf and piddling around the house except for the Advent Health and the culture that they bring.
1: And I totally agree with that, Bo. I was in a luncheon one time with Graham Fields, and there were just two ladies, and this was completely sporadic. There were two ladies in the audience that were patients of Advent Health, and they both gave their story of how they were treated. And there was not a dry eye in the room when they got through. And this is not something that was planned. They just said they were just there to support Advent, but they just wanted to share their story, you know. And they said that Advent Health not only took care of them physically, but took care of them mentally and spiritually.
0: Amen. It's the whole person care. And that's exactly right. Yes, we're going to treat you for what ails you, as the old saying my grandmother says. But on the other hand, it's more, like you said, the spiritual and the mental. And to make sure that we take care of that whole person, to make sure, and once again, not just the patient, but that caregiver that's spending several days in the hospital with them. We just put in the Hendersonville location, we just built a neonatal unit because of young mothers who had to deliver early. You know, right in Hendersonville, Lee, you know that if a young mother before Advent Health put that, had a choice, that they could either go all the way to Asheville for 45 minutes or they could go all the way to Spartanburg for 45 minutes. The young ladies in Hendersonville didn't have a choice. And so Advent Health stepped up and said, "Let's do this." And not only did they just put in neonatal units, they put in family units for that dad to stay with the mother as long as they need to with that baby. Because not only whole person care, that goes to the family unit as well. Whole person, they want that mother there with that newborn, but also that daddy could be right there as well. And so, in fact, your first patient, I believe, came from Burnsville in the very first.
1: I heard that.
0: Very first patient or neonatal. Came from Burnsville. And so, therefore, when I started looking, seeing that we were building a hospital in Weaver, I started looking at just scrolling through sometimes, looking at past patient records, and there's so many people that are driving from Weaverville, driving from Burnsville, driving from Madison, that are coming to the Advent Health Hendersonville Hospital already, that I know that when that building is built, it's going to be so glad for travel time. But, yeah, more importantly, it's the culture will still be the same. We're going to be there for you as a patient. So that's what's truly, truly exciting.
2: Mo, before we start dates and where the progress is on the building and when you hope to get everything going, can you just give us a quick rundown of all the things? I see your signs. I know you're at the high school. what you do in the community besides what you bring in terms of a hospital.
0: What we're going to bring to the community is there is a, basically the hospital is a nonprofit. So therefore that means for all the dollars that when people say, well, you know, the hospital, my insurance, I pay this or pay that. Yes, hospitals are going to make some money, but yet being a nonprofit hospital, they have to give so back to the community. And we have a committee for the, it's a community group, a community advocacy group that they go out and they look to see on different groups, on different aspects of what we can do as Advent Health to help the community. And so therefore they made a commitment even before that hospital in Weaverville is raising money. They're doing the same thing for the taking the money from Hendersonville and bringing it to Madison and Yancey County and Weaverville to say, hey, this is what you're going to see for the next, not just 1 year, 2 years, for as long as this building's going to be here, this is what you're going to see. And they look to see on different groups, on different aspects of what we can do as Advent Health to help the community. And so therefore they made a commitment even before that hospital in Weaverville is raising money. They're doing the same thing for the taking the money from Hendersonville and bringing it to Madison and Yancey County and Weaverville to say, hey, this is what you're going to see for the next, not just 1 year, 2 years, for as long as this building's going to be here, this is what you're going to see. I mean, Advent Health is raising money. They're doing the same thing for the taking the money from Hendersonville and bringing it to Madison and Yancey County and Weaverville to say, hey, this is what you're going to see for the next, not just 1 year, 2 years, for as long as this building's going to be here, this is what you're going to see. I mean, Advent Health has been a sponsor of the Apple Festival Parade and Apple Festival for umpteen years, so it's not like we do it once and then raise money. We support the hospital in several different ways. Financially is one of them. We also have a board. We also have volunteers. So the foundation is the one that's raising money to support service lines at the hospital. The Hendersonville Hospital, the Advent Health Weaverville Hospital is the one that has a community group. They're a nonprofit as well, and they support the community. Sometimes there's a confusion. I get calls a lot saying, hey, can you support this? Can you support that? Well, the foundation, we're here to support the hospital, but our hospital supports outside groups.
2: And we're looking forward to that. We see the signs and the banners at different events you sponsored, so we're looking forward to that as
1: well. And I will say something about that. Advent has been a huge supporter of the Yancey County Chamber of Commerce, and we appreciate that so much. Advent was the presenting sponsor for our annual gala, and most recently for our Mount Mitchell Craft Fair.
0: Amen.
1: And the thing about it is that you don't just give money, you show up for the events. You come, yep. You have a table, you had a tent, the most amazing thing.
2: So we're looking forward to that as
1: well. And I will say something about that. Advent has been a huge supporter of the Yancey County Chamber of Commerce, and we appreciate that so much. Advent was the presenting sponsor for our annual gala, and most recently for our Mount Mitchell Craft Fair.
0: Amen.
1: And the thing about it is that you don't just give money, you show up for the events. You come, yep. You have a table. I will say something about that. Advent has been a huge supporter of the Yancey County Chamber of Commerce, and we appreciate that so much. Advent was the presenting sponsor for our annual gala, and most recently for our Mount Mitchell Craft Fair.
0: Amen.
1: And the thing about it is that you don't just give money, you show up for the events. You come presenting sponsor for our annual gala, and most recently for our Mount Mitchell Craft Fair.
0: Amen.
1: And the thing about it is that you don't just give money, you show up for the events. You come, yep. You have a table, you had a tent. The most amazing thing is that me and Jeremy and Graham.
0: No, we're going to make sure that if Doug has to go, that lady at that front desk, if he's having treatment, she's going to recognize you. She's going to call you by name. It's going to be your hospital. And that's the beautiful thing. Once again, we're part of an organization, but yet it's that community. that they will also bring, which is truly tremendous in my opinion.
1: Yes, that is
3: true. Absolutely. I tell you, Bo, my only concern is, you know, what if Natalie gets sick and has to go to the hospital? I know it's kind of a Christian-based thing, which I love. It's part of the spirit. Will you have to exorcise that demon out of her?

0: Peter treated first.
1: Well, do not believe a word he says. I am a complete angel. When he knows that, he's just picking on me because my birthday was yesterday and I'm old now.
2: Yeah, we got a guy for that, Lee. You just have to call me. We'll work on that outside. Okay.
0: Okay. Yeah. God bless. Demons get out, and it usually goes away. But then, you know, that's
2: well, how she in all joking aside, though, we are extended healing ministry of Christ is our mission. And
0: absolutely.
2: And so, therefore, when you have a CEO, that when we have any type of major meeting, any type of event, we start with prayer. And when the CEO stands up there and has Jesus Christ as his Lord and Savior, and it's that basically the belief is that we're extending what Jesus Christ did when he was here was the healing part. And so I think that's the culture. I think that's what brings the love of what you're going to see at Advent Health Weaverville. Like I said, I was raised Methodist. I'm a Southern Baptist. People think, well, is it just an Adventist? It's not just an Adventist hospital. It is ones who basically the people, all kinds walk in there, but it is based on the faith that Jesus Christ is there for us and that we're extending the healing ministry of his mission.
1: I think that
0: 100% is well the way it should be. Yes. Absolutely.
1: The luncheon that I mentioned where the couple of ladies stood up and told their story, that is what they said. You know, they said that it is a touching experience when you are getting ready to go into an operation and your surgeon comes in prior to and hold your hand and praise with you.
2: Amen.
1: And that was the most powerful thing that had ever happened to her. And she said that she was completely at ease, that she knew that God had it and that she was going to end up perfect. And she had, her recovery had been very, very successful. Good. Because of that.
2: Well, and I know that when my wife gives me the grocery list to go to Walmart, and I go into Walmart in Hendersonville and I still have my badge on, people will stop me and say, that is the nicest hospital. And that you do things right at the beginning, you do things right in the middle, and you do things right at the end. And that's what you want to hear, is that we took care for you when you first walked in, we took care of you while you're there, and when you left, we're making sure that your healing process is where it needs to be. And that's what a hospital truly needs to be. And that's the excitement that you're going to see in the Weaverville, Burnsville, Madison area.
1: Yes, and we are so excited to have that. In this area, and we are grateful for everything that Advent has done for our area, and I'm sure that y'all will be out here probably for some of the events that we have coming up in the fall.
2: Amen.
1: And we can't wait. We can't wait to collaborate with you.
3: We can't wait to see the steel get finished and open.
2: Yes.
3: And that's a telling of our age when you get excited about a hospital being within 30 miles
2: right,
3: of your house.
2: Or who your orthopedic surgeon is. Yes, sir.
3: Yes, that's telling a little bit there on all of us, I think.
1: Bo, we appreciate you so much. Anything that you need from us, you just let us know.
2: Thank you.
1: We'll be there for you.
2: Thank you.
0: Thank you, Bo. Thanks for coming. We appreciate everything you do.
2: Good to

0: time, and we appreciate everything you do.
1: Good to talk to you, young man.
2: At Remax,
0: see you later.
2: At Remax Results, located at 6 South Main Street, we're grateful to serve and stay connected to the heart of Burnsville. 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And as always, please remember that we all rise by lifting others. Thank you so much. We'll see you next week.
3: Have a great weekend.
0: Bye, everybody.
2: Bye-bye.

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1: ABC News, I'm Mike Dubosky. President Trump is rejecting the latest offer from Iran to reopen the Strait of Hormuz. Under the proposed deal, the U.S. would have had to agree to end its military blockade and waive sanctions on Iran. The president earlier today called that proposal not acceptable. A nor'easter is rolling up the East Coast right now with strong winds and heavy rain. ABC's Marcus Solis is on the south shore of Long Island.
2: We are in one of those heavy bands of heavy rain. It is a soaking rain, wind-driven. And it is really coming down. I'm here in Long Beach. Waves crashing in crashing against the beach, and that is the concern here. Beach erosion. All these south-facing communities are really in danger of losing a good chunk of sand here.
1: And Hawaii is bracing for up to 18 inches of rain on the Big Island this weekend as Hurricane Nolo brushes the southern coast of that state. This is ABC News. Testimony is expected to resume on Monday in the trial of Caleb Flynn, the one-time American Idol contestant and former pastor accused of murdering his wife. ABC's Morgan Norwood.
3: Ms. Botner, if you'd like to come up to the witness stand.
4: Flynn's mistress, 24-year-old Aaliyah Botner, taking the stand earlier this week, reading from the more than 100,000 text messages prosecutors say she exchanged with him. Flynn allegedly writing,
5: I'm willing to flip my world upside down, to lose a job and a big salary, to lose a house, to lose my daughter's full time, and to go through this hell that will come with leaving her.
4: But texts weren't the only thing investigators say they found on Flynn's phone. Prosecutors played AI-generated songs they claim he wrote about his affair.
1: The defense says Flynn was unfaithful, but that doesn't make him a killer. And the measles outbreak in Pennsylvania is continuing to grow. The state's health department says since Wednesday, they've discovered 55 new cases for a total of 890. I'm Mike Dubosky, ABC News.
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10: It's a cool start to your Saturday morning here in the North Carolina High Country with temperatures beginning in the low 40s. It's a mostly sunny sky, breezy at times today, and high temperatures reaching about 70 degrees. Overnight, we're mainly clear. Once again, we're pretty chilly. Temperatures low to mid 40s around sunrise Sunday. Sunday, a cooler day under a mostly sunny sky, breezy still, and high temperatures by the afternoon, making it into the middle 60s. I'm meteorologist Chris Michaels in the NCN Weather Center.
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1: Here's a reminder for you that the Burnsville Tag Office will be closed beginning this coming Friday. 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
2: Look up, darling. 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

0: town crier from Australia named Joseph McRail Bait Up. He hit 122.4 decibels, which is as loud as a chainsaw, a jet aircraft taking off, and an ambulance siren at close range. By the way, the word he shouted was the word now.
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4: AME Wellness Foundation and Chief Cares Foundation in the town of Burnsville are hosting a commemorating event, the two-year anniversary of Hurricane Helene. This coming Sunday will be that day from 2 until 6 p.m. at Bailey Square. That's downtown Burnsville on the town square. Free event open to the public, and will bring the community together to remember those impacted by Hurricane Helene and the storm recovery that continues. Food trucks will be available, some music, live music, and other things, all planned for Sunday at 2 o'clock.
5: It is sweater weather early on a Saturday morning. Temperatures in the 40s here in the North Carolina High Country, at least that being the case early in the morning. As we head into the afternoon, it is mostly sunny. Temperatures near 70 degrees. The fall feel continuing through the rest of the weekend. Overnight lows will be in the low to mid 40s. Breezy at times Sunday, mostly sunny, and high temperatures on the cooler side will make it into the middle 60s. I'm meteorologist Chris Michaels in the NCN Weather Center.

There's things that matter, and there's things that don't. So if you're waiting here for me to cry, I hate to disappoint you, boy, but I won't.

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1: ABC News, I'm Mike Dubusky. Tens of thousands across the Northeast are without power right now as a powerful storm makes its way up the East Coast. At least 360 flights are canceled because of the nor'easter, and that's not the only form of transport being affected.
2: Amtrak canceling the train between New York and Boston, a very popular line there. Passengers traveling beyond New York can request a refund or book another train, and other scheduled changes and delays are possible in the Northeast this weekend. New York City, the MTA, says high winds are expected to be the biggest threat to the local transit system.
1: ABC's Andrew Dimbert, states of emergency are in effect right now in New York and New Jersey. Hawaii is bracing for yet another close pass from a hurricane amid a particularly active El Nino. The Category 2 Hurricane Nolo is expected to drop anywhere between 10 and 18 inches of rain on the Big Island. And President Trump says the latest deal from Iran on the Strait of Hormuz is not acceptable and is rejecting the proposal. This is ABC News. A vape shop near the Ole Miss campus has been raided just days after two students were found dead nearby packages of kratom. ABC's Stephanie Ramos reports.
3: Investigators say they found kratom, a popular opioid-like supplement, near their bodies. Police say they're cracking down illegal sales of the substance. Authorities say a county narcotics team seized 500 units of kratom from a vape store less than a mile from the Ole Miss campus in Oxford, where kratom is banned. Two men were arrested and charged with possession and intent to distribute. Police have not said whether the search is connected to the Ole Miss investigation, but they're fast-tracking the toxicology reports on the students.
1: As flu season approaches, the FDA has now cleared a new mRNA vaccine for use among older Americans. That Moderna shot is now available for those 50 and older. And Pope Leo continues his first papal visit to France. Earlier today, the first American pope celebrated Mass alongside the Champs-Élysées in Paris. I'm Mike Dubusky, ABC News.
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8: It's a cool start to your Saturday morning here in the North Carolina High Country, with temperatures beginning in the low 40s. It's a mostly sunny sky, breezy at times today, and high temperatures reaching about 70 degrees. Overnight, we're mainly clear. Once again, we're pretty chilly. Temperatures low to mid 40s around sunrise Sunday. Sunday, a cooler day under a mostly sunny sky, breezy still, and high temperatures by the afternoon, making it into the middle 60s. I'm meteorologist Chris Michaels in the NCN Weather Center.
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10: Next thing you know, basketball season is going to be here, and the Lady Cougar basketball skill development camps are going on now. They've already had a couple of them. The next on the schedule is going to be October the 3rd, that's a Saturday, and also October the 10th, also a Saturday. This is for Yancey County girls 5th through 8th grade, and it's going to be from 9 to 11:30. 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
2: It is sweater weather early on a Saturday morning. Temperatures in the 40s here in the North Carolina High Country, at least that being the case early in the morning. As we head into the afternoon, it is mostly sunny, temperatures near 70 degrees. The fall feel continuing through the rest of the weekend. Overnight lows will be in the low to mid 40s. Breezy at times Sunday, mostly sunny, and high temperatures on the cooler side will make it into the middle 60s. I'm meteorologist Chris Michaels in the NCN Weather Center.

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1: ABC News, I'm Mike Dubusky. It's a wet and windy weekend for much of the East Coast as a nor'easter blows through. Massachusetts fisherman Dave Marciano says many in the fishing industry are staying home today.
2: We knew this was coming.

0: ABC News, I'm Mike Dubusky. It's a wet and windy weekend for much of the East Coast as a nor'easter blows through. Massachusetts fisherman Dave Marciano says many in the fishing industry are staying home today.
1: We knew this was coming. I'm sure the vast majority of the fleet is home safe. We knew this is a big blow.
2: Police arrested two students on hazing and disorderly conduct charges.
0: The University of Wisconsin said it's fully committed to preventing and addressing hazing. I'm Mike Dubusky, ABC News.
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6: It's a cool start to your Saturday morning here in the North Carolina High Country with temperatures beginning in the low 40s. It's a mostly sunny sky, breezy at times today, and high temperatures reaching about 70 degrees. Overnight, we're mainly clear. Once again, we're pretty chilly. Temperatures low to mid 40s around sunrise Sunday. Sunday, a cooler day under a mostly sunny sky, breezy still, and high temperatures by the afternoon making it into the middle 60s. I'm meteorologist Chris Michaels in the NCN Weather Center.
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Country, Shotgun Taylor here. Well, it's going to happen. The city of Miami being taken over by Grand Theft Auto 6. More in two songs right here. 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

0: Courtney Johnson on the Fall in Real Country. According to new research, nearly 80% of adults are skeptical of humanoid robots until they actually meet one in real life. The survey finds that most people hold negative views toward humanoid robots because of concerns over safety and job loss. But for the 7% of people who have actually interacted with a humanoid robot, things change, as nearly 90% reported a positive experience, and their willingness to buy one nearly triples.
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6: Here's a reminder for you that the Burnsville Tag Office will be closed beginning this coming Friday. That's October the 2nd at 1 p.m. through October the 9th at 9 a.m. due to renovations there in the office. Now, if you have some business that you need to do at that time, you can also get your tag renewed from the Spruce Pine Tag Office or in Madison County during that time that they are closed for those renovations. That's the Burnsville Tag Office only doing that. That begins this coming Friday, October the 2nd, 1 p.m.
7: It is sweater weather early on a Saturday morning. Temperatures in the 40s here in the North Carolina High Country, at least that being the case early in the morning. As we head into the afternoon, it is mostly sunny. Temperatures near 70 degrees. The fall feel continuing through the rest of the weekend. Overnight lows will be in the low to mid 40s. Breezy at times Sunday, mostly sunny, and high temperatures on the cooler side will make it into the middle 60s. I'm meteorologist Chris Michaels in the NCN weather.

0: and Weather Center.
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0: Johnny Lee on Real Country. Shotgun Taylor here. How's your weekend going? I hope well. All right. Otherwise, what's the point of the weekend? Might as well continue working. A poll asked, what is your biggest regret in life most related to? Most common responses were romantic relationships and work. Almost a quarter of people said, I don't have any big regrets. Good for you and keep it to yourself.
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1: ABC News, I'm Mike Dubosky. It's early in the season for a nor'easter, but that's exactly what much of the Mid-Atlantic is dealing with this weekend. In Suffolk County, New York, Undersheriff John Becker with an update on how authorities have been dealing with the storm.
2: Our camera towers have been deployed to keep eyes on the storm from above. And our emergency management trucks are equipped with generators, chainsaws, tow straps, extra gasoline, chains to help pull trees and cars off the road.
1: More than 20,000 people are without power in New York State right now, parts of which are under a state of emergency. Surf City, New Jersey, meanwhile, clocked wind gusts of 74 miles an hour today. Hawaii is bracing for yet another close brush with a hurricane. The Category 2 Hurricane Nolo is forecast to dump between 10 and 18 inches of rain on the Big Island, which is now under a tropical storm warning. Maui under a tropical storm watch. This is ABC News. The FDA says it's investigating an E. coli outbreak across several states that may be linked to raw milk cheese products. There's a newly approved flu vaccine aimed at older people, Moderna's mRNA seasonal flu vaccine, now available for those 50 and up, following FDA approval last month.
3: The new flu shot may expand to other age groups after more research on younger people, says Dr. Omer Awan, a physician and senior public health contributor for Forbes.
4: A large trial showed that the mRNA shot was about 27% more effective than the standard flu shot.
3: And
4: it can be tailored and matched more appropriately to the circulating flu strains that are occurring, and that can provide potentially better protection against the flu.
3: Talk with your doctor about it, says the doctor.
1: ABC's Chuck Sievertson. Pope Leo has wrapped up a prayer service in Lourdes, France, as the first American pope continues his visit to that country. I'm Mike Dubosky, ABC News.
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9: Feel a little touch of fall in the air for sure. Been a beautiful weekend. I think tomorrow's going to be as well as probably most of next week. Let's look at our forecast. Clear skies tonight, lows in the lower 40s. Sunday, a little patchy fog early, then sunny the rest of the day with a high in the upper 60s. Northwesterly winds will also kick up just a little bit early in the day on Sunday. Sunday night will be clear. The low will be in the mid 40s, and Monday will be sunny with a high in the lower 70s.
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8: 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Next thing you know, basketball season is going to be here, and the Lady Cougar basketball skill development camps are going on now. They've already had a couple of them. The next on the schedule is going to be October the 3rd. That's a Saturday, and also October the 10th, also a Saturday. This is for Yancey County girls, 5th through 8th grade, and it's going to be from 9 to 11:30. It's free on those days. It's October the 3rd, 9 to 11:30, and then also on October the 10th, the Lady Cougar basketball skill development.
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0: Chris Cagle schooling us on different kinds of gone. I mean, who knew? Real country. Some couples going through a food divorce where they stop planning, cooking, and eating meals together. That stinks. A relationship therapist says the trend can reduce stress in scheduling conflicts, but couples still need to make time to connect in other ways. Progressive Insurance. 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

0: Country. Shotgun Tilly here. Hope you're having a lovely weekend. You want a two-hour lunch break? The boss says go for it. 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
4: Early fall weather, Chamber of Commerce approved weather for sure in our area. Clear skies expected tonight, lows in the lower 40s. Sunday we'll have some fog early in the morning and then sunny skies with a high in the upper 60s and northwesterly winds kicking up a little bit as well. Then Sunday night clear, low in the mid 40s. Monday will be sunny with a high in the lower 70s. Monday night clear, low in the upper 40s, and Tuesday will be sunny with a high in the upper 70s.

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1: ABC News, I'm Mike Dubusky. Torrential rain, high winds, and flood warnings are impacting millions up and down the East Coast this weekend as a nor'easter slowly crawls northward. Adolfo and Jessica Mendoza are in the waterlogged New York City.
2: Kind of changed our plans. We're supposed to go to a Yankees game tonight, and that got canceled.
3: Yeah.
2: So, I know. But we're making the best of it.
1: The concern is that as the tides come in tonight, the storm could bring dangerous flooding conditions for coastal areas. Meanwhile, Hurricane Nolo is dumping inches upon inches of rain on Hawaii. National Hurricane Center Director Michael Brennan says it's the latest in a string of powerful storms that the state has had to deal with.
4: Typically, you know, storms come out of the East Pacific towards Hawaii from a long way away. They've already peaked in intensity, and they tend to encounter cool waters as they approach from the east. But this year, we've seen these storms forming south of the main Hawaiian Islands in that warmer water area.
1: This is ABC News. In Ohio, the trial of Caleb Flynn gets back underway this week. He's the former American Idol contestant who's charged with murdering his wife after having an affair with another woman. ABC's Morgan Norwood.
5: Jurors hearing from an emotional Caleb Flynn in his own words. Police interviews recorded just hours after his wife Ashley was shot and killed inside their Ohio home.
6: I didn't know what to do. I froze. I was scared.
5: The former pastor and one-time American Idol contestant says an intruder broke into their house in February and murdered his wife while his two daughters were asleep nearby. Flynn calling 911.
6: There's blood everywhere. Oh, my God. Oh, my God. Oh, my God.
5: Flynn telling police Ashley asked him to move the couch that night after he was coughing in bed. Flynn saying he heard a gunshot, then found his wife's body in their bed.
1: The measles outbreak in Pennsylvania continues to grow. 55 new cases have been confirmed since Wednesday, according to the state's health department. I'm Mike Dubusky, ABC News.
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9: 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Feel a little touch of fall in the air for sure. Been a beautiful weekend. I think tomorrow's going to be as well as probably most of next week. Let's look at our forecast. Clear skies tonight, lows in the lower 40s. Sunday, a little patchy fog early, then sunny the rest of the day with a high in the upper 60s. Northwesterly winds will also kick up just a little bit early in the day on Sunday. Sunday night will be clear. The low will be in the mid 40s, and Monday will be sunny with a high in the lower 70s.
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0: 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If you spank your kids, this may make you stop. A new study finds spanking may actually be harmful to a child's brain development. Researchers from Harvard contend spanking a child causes developmental damage similar to if the youngster had been physically abused. 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
5: Here's a reminder for you that the Burnsville Tag Office will be closed beginning this coming Friday, that's October the 2nd, at 1 p.m., through October the 9th at 9 a.m. due to renovations there in the office. Now, if you have some business that you need to do at that time, you can also get your tag renewed from the Spruce Pine Tag Office or in Madison County during that time that they are closed for those renovations. That's the Burnsville Tag Office only doing that. That begins this coming Friday, October the 2nd, 1 p.m.
6: Early fall weather, Chamber of Commerce approved weather for sure in our area. Clear skies expected tonight, lows in the lower 40s. Sunday, we'll have some fog early in the morning and then

upper 60s, and northwesterly winds kicking up a little bit as well. Then Sunday night, clear, low in the mid-40s. Monday will be sunny with a high in the lower 70s. Monday night, clear, low in the upper 40s, and Tuesday will be sunny with a high in the upper 70s.

0: in the morning.
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Darling, I've wasted a lot of years not seeing the real you. But tonight your beauty is shining through. And I never took the time to let you know. So before he takes you away, please let me say.

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1: ABC News, I'm Dave Packer. A monster nor'easter pounding the East Coast from the Mid-Atlantic to Maine. The multi-day threat as water floods streets and whipping winds knock out power to tens of thousands. But National Grid's Vice President of Operations, Sean Vasher, says they're already ready for outages thanks to system upgrades that he says sped up restoration.
2: 33% of our customers are covered with this automation, and we're going to see significant benefits.
1: Four Americans now among the six people killed in an explosion that collapsed a two-story building in Athens, Greece. The cause remains under investigation. The White House is moving to rescind more than $800 million in spending that Congress has already approved. The move targets programs across several federal agencies, drawing criticism from Republican Senator Susan Collins, who calls it a violation of the law. The aerial war between Russia and Ukraine intensifying, with at least 10 people reported dead in the latest attacks. This is ABC News. In Ohio, testimony expected to continue Monday in a murder case getting national attention. ABC's Morgan Norwood.
3: Jurors hearing from an emotional Caleb Flynn in his own words. Police interviews recorded just hours after his wife Ashley was shot and killed inside their Ohio home.
4: I didn't know what to do. I froze. I was scared.
3: The former pastor and one-time American Idol contestant says an intruder broke into their house in February and murdered his wife while his two daughters were asleep nearby. Flynn calling 911.
4: There's blood everywhere. Oh, my God. Oh, my God. Oh, my God.
3: Flynn telling police Ashley asked him to move the couch that night after he was coughing in bed. Flynn saying he heard a gunshot, then found his wife's body in their bed.
1: The defense admitting Flynn was unfaithful, but saying that doesn't make him a killer. Pope Leo continuing his historic visit to France, the American Pope waving and welcoming cheers from the Popemobile as he rode along the Champs-Élysées. More than 600,000 people there for an open-air mass. Dave Packer, ABC News.
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8: Feel a little touch of fall in the air for sure. Been a beautiful weekend. I think tomorrow's going to be as well as probably most of next week. Let's look at our forecast. Clear skies tonight, lows in the lower 40s. Sunday, a little patchy fog early, then sunny the rest of the day with a high in the upper 60s. Northwesterly winds will also kick up just a little bit early in the day on Sunday. Sunday night will be clear. The low will be in the mid 40s, and Monday will be sunny with a high in the lower 70s. 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

0: had a big record-breaking week this week with that song, Choosin' Texas, on Real Country. My name is Al Farb with more of your favorite Real Country songs on the way. 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
1: I came crawling home last night, like many nights before. 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

0: Eddie Rabbit, Step by Step on Real Country. My name is Al Farble. Is it too early to decorate for Christmas? Well, that depends on how you feel about the holidays. If you love long festive seasons, decorate early. Why? Well, longer enjoyment of decor, more time for photos, videos, and gatherings, and ideal for content creators and early planners. If that sounds too early, you probably will follow the tradition that people wait until after Thanksgiving to dig out the elf on the shelf. 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
1: Next thing you know, basketball season is going to be here, and the Lady Cougar basketball skill development camps are going on now. They've already had a couple of them. The next on the schedule is going to be October the 3rd. That's a Saturday, and also October the 10th, also a Saturday. This is for Yancey County girls, 5th through 8th grade, and it's going to be from 9 to 11:30. It's free on those days. It's October the 3rd, 9 to 11:30, and then also on October the 10th, the Lady Cougar basketball skill development.
2: Early fall weather, Chamber of Commerce approved weather for sure in our area. Clear skies expected tonight, lows in the lower 40s. Sunday will have some fog early in the morning and then sunny skies with a high in the upper 60s and northwesterly winds kicking up a little bit as well. Then Sunday night clear, low in the mid 40s. Monday will be sunny with a high in the lower 70s. Monday night clear, low in the upper 40s, and Tuesday will be sunny with a high in the upper 70s.

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1: ABC News, I'm Dave Packer. An early season nor'easter bringing torrential rain, high winds, and flood warnings for millions along the East Coast. The risk extending from the Carolinas to Maine. On New York's Long Island, Suffolk County Executive Ed Romaine.
2: Montauk is getting hit with 50-mile-an-hour winds. Our concern is that trees will topple, and with them, power lines.
1: And waves of 16 feet or more reported off the Jersey Shore in southern New England, and parts of New Jersey and New York are under a state of emergency. Six people dead after